There, George Schulte conducted the Vienna State Opera Chorus and the Vienna Philharmonic Orchestra in the Prelude and Bridal Chorus from Act 3 of Lohengrin by Wagner. The next selection that Peter Ahlich made in today's morning music program, subtitled Love and Marriage, appropriately, Saint-Saëns' Wedding Cake in A Flat. The pianist is Jorge Federico Osorio, and with him the Royal Philharmonic Orchestra, conducted by Enrique Batiste.

that somewhat sudden finish was to the Wedding Cake in A Flat, Opus 76 of Camille Saint-Saëns. Enrique Petit conducted the Royal Philharmonic Orchestra as they accompanied at the piano Jorge Federico Osorio.

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1: We move now to the third selection in this morning's Morning Music Programme, subtitled Love and Marriage. Very appropriately now, well-known works by Mendelssohn, arrangement by Korngold of A Midsummer Night's Dream and The Wedding March. Gerd Albrecht conducts the Berlin Radio Chorus and the Deutsches Symphony Orchestra Berlin.

Gert Albrecht conducted the Berlin Radio Chorus and the Deutsches Symphony Orchestra Berlin in that performance of music by Mendelssohn, arranged by Erich Korngold, of A Midsummer Night's Dream and The Wedding March. We move now again to Wagner, the Siegfried Edel. Richard Tognetti conducts the Australian Chamber Orchestra.

The fourth item in today's morning music programme, subtitled Love and Marriage and selected by Peter Arledge, was the Siegfried Edel by Wagner. Richard Tognetti conducted the Australian Chamber Orchestra. On now to music by Garda, Wedding at Himmelpunt, the Rustic Suite. Matthias Eichbacher conducts the Odense Symphony Orchestra.

0: There we heard the Odense Symphony Orchestra, conducted by Matthias Achsbacher, as they performed two works by Jakob Garder. First, Wedding at Himmelpint, and then The Rustic Suite. Time is rapidly approaching 4 minutes to 11.
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0: Given the time, it's high time, nearly 11 o'clock, for me to take a look at events coming up through the 4MBS ticketing service. First, a concert with Peter Roenfeldt and friends, including four vocalists and eight musicians, will feature works by Bach and Zelenka at Nazareth Church, Woolloongabba, on Saturday, the 24th of this month, at 4 in the afternoon. Also, Papa Haydn, with the orchestra Corda Spiritus, conducted by Chen Young, along with cellist Oliver Scott, will feature an all-Haydn program at St. Augustine's Church, Hamilton, on Sunday the 25th of this month at 2 in the afternoon. Finally, the fifth concert in the Warwick Aidney Mark Hooper series will include the Violin Sonata No. 33 in B-flat by Mozart, the Violin Sonata No. 3 in D minor by Brahms, and the Sonatina No. 3 in G minor by Schubert at the 4MBS Performance Studio, Kopperu, also on Sunday the 25th of this month at 3 in the afternoon. To book for any of these events, go to 4mbs.com.au, where you can book and print tickets online. 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We move now to the second to last selection that Peter Arledge made for today's morning music program, Love and Marriage. Appropriately, the work is called An die Ferne Geliebte, To the Distant Beloved, Opus 98 of Beethoven. The tenor is Nikolai Gedder, at the piano, Jan Iron.

0: We heard tenor Nikolai Gedda at the piano Jan Aron as they performed An die Ferne Geliebte to the distant beloved, Beethoven's Opus 98.
1: 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Led by conductor Otto Torsk, the concert opens with the atmospheric Release by Ella Masons, a rising voice in Australian music. Then celebrated Australian pianist Piers Lane takes to the stage for the folk-tinged charm of Grieg's Piano Concerto, one of the most beloved concertos in the repertoire. Finally, the full force of the orchestra performs Rimsky-Korsakov's Scheherazade, with concertmasters Natsuko Yoshimoto's solo violin as the voice of Scheherazade herself, spinning her story through each movement. Don't miss Queensland Symphony Orchestra's Scheherazade, on the 16th and 17th of October at the Concert Hall QPAC. 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
0: I was a little premature, Will. Start that CD. The final work that Peter Arledge selected in today's morning music program is by Erich Goldmark, the Symphony No. 1 in E flat, Rustic Wedding. The musicians are the Utah Symphony Orchestra, conducted by Maurice Abravanel.

That rousing conclusion was to the final selection that Peter Harlich made for today's morning music programme, subtitled Love and Marriage, featuring Carl Goldmark's Symphony No. 1 in E-flat, Rustic Wedding, performed by the Utah Symphony Orchestra, conducted by Maurice Abravanel. Before we join Derry Hughes for the Village Music Hour at 12 noon, my selection is by Chrysler Schoen Rosemarin, Spiros Rontos Farlin, Braki Tillis at the piano.

Well-deserved applause for our musicians there. Spiros Rantos, violin, Bragi Tillis, piano, playing Chant Rose Marin by Fritz Kreisler. So, trust you've enjoyed the selections that were made by Peter Arledge in today's morning music program, Love and Marriage. We join Terry Hughes now for the Village Music Hour.

Hello, Terry Hughes with the Village Music Hour, an eclectic mix of light classics, music from the shows, and melodies which have stood the test of time. Let's start today's program with an excerpt from Bizet's Carmen.

Love is a rebellious bird, the habanera, from Bizet's opera Carmen. It was performed by the Adelaide-born opera star Sally Ann Russell with the Adelaide Symphony Orchestra under Nicholas Milton. Dancing today is not what it was, but I'm happy to live in the past.

Well, that brings back memories of the Trocadero in Melbourne on a Saturday night. Victor Sylvester and his Silver Strings played the Golden Tango. It's been reported that Sarah Brightman is the most commercially successful soprano in living memory. I don't know how this could be calculated, but it's certainly an interesting observation.

Leroy Anderson's popular Blue Tango was brought to us by the BBC Concert Orchestra, conducted by Leonard Slatkin. Here's a Neapolitan love song.

Paolo Tosti, the Italian-born composer of dozens of melodic songs, had a very tough early career, surviving at one time on oranges and stale bread, but he went on to become a very successful composer. We heard his Marachiari, sung by Luciano Pavarotti, accompanied by the National Philharmonic Orchestra, conducted by Giancarlo Chiaramello. And here's an excerpt from Die Fledermaus.

to great acclaim the celebrated Korean soprano Sumi Jo sang Mein Herr Marquis from Die Fledermaus by Johann Strauss Jr. The Orchestra of St. Luke's was conducted by Richard Bonning. The very successful 20th century Russian composer Aram Khachaturian wrote the score for the ballet Spartacus in 1954, and it remains one of his best-loved works.

The West Australian Symphony Orchestra under David Measham performed the Adagio from Cacciatore's Spartacus. And this is a different type of dance.

The minuet from Boccherini's String Quintet in E was played by the Tasmanian Symphony Orchestra with David Stanhope conducting. And yet another form of dance.

The Ascot Gavotte from My Fair Lady was performed for us by the London Voices with the London Symphony Orchestra conducted by John Mochieri. Isn't it romantic?

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Next, we've got a finger breaker.

0: Jelly Roll Morton's Fingerbreaker was played by the Melbourne-based pianist Donna Coleman. French songs have a universal appeal.
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1: The French singer Jean

That salute to the nightlife of Broadway and its denizens who don't sleep till dawn, Lullaby of Broadway, was sung by Bob Crosby with the Dorsey Brothers Orchestra. And now a nightingale sang in Berkeley Square.

Philip Sammets and the Mellotones sang the Manning Sherwin hit from 1939, and Nightingale sang in Berkeley Square. Now we're going to close the programme for today with some excerpts from Tchaikovsky's Nutcracker.

We concluded with excerpts from Tchaikovsky's The Nutcracker. They were played by the Slovak Radio Symphony Orchestra, conducted by Andre Lenard. You've been listening to the Village Music Hour, and this is Terry Hughes, inviting you to join us again at 12 noon Monday to Friday for further light classics, music from the shows, and melodies which have stood the test of time.

0: And we have another Village Music Hour for you on Monday. Well, right now, though, it's 1 o'clock. Time we had a look at what's happening in our music diary. A chamber concert with James Wannan viola, Jonathan Henderson flute, and Alice Giles harp will include the Sonata for Flute by Viola and Harp by Debussy, the Impromptu for Solo Harp by Fauré, and works by Bax, Katzchernan and Mansovani, at the Old Museum, Bowen Hills, on Wednesday evening at 7. For details, call 0451 929 683. 0451 929 683. Baroque on the Hill, with Madeline Easton violin and Peter Roenfeld harpsichord, will feature selected works by Bach, including the Sonata No. 3 in E for violin and harpsichord, and the French Suite No. 5 in G. That's at St. Bridget's Church, Red Hill, Wednesday evening at 7. For details, call 0449 908 760. 0449 908 760. And details of those events and events further ahead can be found on our website, 4mbs.com.au, where you can book online for selected performances, including Bach and Zelenka, with Peter Roenfeld and friends at Nazareth Church, Woolloongabba, on Saturday the 24th of this month. Also, the fifth concert in the Warwick Aidney and Mark Cooper series at 4MBS Performance Studio Cooperoo on Sunday the 25th of October, and an all-Haydn program with the Orchestra Corda Spiris at St. Augustine's Church, Hamilton, also on Sunday the 25th of the month. Well, it's coming up to 2 minutes past 1 o'clock. 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
0: Let's get into the program. Under Southern Skies, David Allen has selected the music, and of course, Under Southern Skies features music by Australian composer or performers. Well, we have performers in this case. The Queensland Symphony Orchestra opens Under Southern Skies under the direction of Patrick Thomas. It's the very popular march, Pomp and Circumstance No. 1 by Elgar.

the Pomp and Circumstance March No. 1, the music of Sir Edward Elgar with the Queensland Symphony Orchestra, Patrick Thomas conducting. Next up in Under Southern Skies, the Australian composer Colin Brumby, his Australian Folk Song Suite.

0: of the Brass Quartet. It played the Australian Folk Song Suite by Colin Brumby. 17, we make that 19 minutes after 1 o'clock.
1: Dive into the intimate world of music with Arava Quartet. 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
0: To book for the Arava Quartet's Redlands performance on Sunday the 25th of October, go to rpac.com.au. A station sponsor. Next up in Under Southern Skies, we go to the music of Brahms. This has been transcribed. It's Ach, wende diesen Blick, Turn Away from This Gaze. Pauline Clarinet and Stephen Emerson, piano.

0: Paul Dean clarinet and Stephen Emerson piano with the music of Brahms. We heard Ah, Turn Away This Gaze, Opus 57, number 4, and Motionless Warm Air, Opus 57, number 8. 29 minutes after 1 o'clock.
1: 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Conducted by Dr. Lucas Lynch, in collaboration with Ballet Theatre Queensland, the performance includes Stravinsky's groundbreaking Firebird and selections from Tchaikovsky's spectacular Swan Lake, and dancers from the Ballet Theatre Queensland will accompany select movements from the program. BSO's Fire and Water Concert is on Sunday, November 1st at 3 p.m. at the Old Museum, 480 Gregory Terrace, Bowen Hills. Tickets can be booked online at oldmuseum.au and look for Fire and Water, Brisbane Symphony Orchestra, a station sponsor.

We go now to the Norfolk Rhapsody, number 1 in E minor, of Ralph Vaughan Williams with the Melbourne Symphony Orchestra, conducted by Bernard Hines.

Suffolk Rhapsody No. 1 in E minor, the music of Ralph Vaughan Williams. To our final scheduled piece in Under Southern Skies, and we thank David Allen for his selections, we go to Beethoven. Adrian Head, pianist, with the Piano Sonata No. 27 in E minor.

A recording by the 4MBS concert recording team that was in the 4MBS performance studio in May 2008. The team at the time was headed by Jeff Chapman. We heard the music of Beethoven, the Piano Sonata No. 27 in E. Adrian Hurd was the pianist. And speaking of Australian talent, you can enjoy Brisbane performance of Australia's acclaimed soprano Siobhan Stagg, accompanied by pianist Jonathan Ware, in works by Fauré, Mozart, Sibelius and others, this coming Wednesday, 7th of October at QPAC Concert Hall. You can book at qpac.com.au or call 136 246. Even easier, 4MBS has two double passes to be won to this lovely concert, commencing at 6:30pm on Wednesday the 7th of October. If you would like to go, and you are available to go, phones right now. Anna is waiting for your call on 3847 1717. That's to win a double pass to Siobhan Stagg this coming Wednesday, 7th of October at QPAC. Well, to take us up to 2 o'clock in our programme, Friday Concert Hall, we'll take excerpts from Malcolm Arnold's Little Suite.

Malcolm Arnold's music, his Little Suite number 2, opus 78, with the West Australian Symphony Orchestra, David Measham conducting. It's 1 minute after 2 o'clock, time for our Friday concert hall. David Allen again has selected the music for our programme, and we commence with the American composer Aaron Copland. The Minneapolis Symphony Orchestra with the 4 dance episodes from Rodeo.

Aaron Copland's music opened our Friday concert hall, Rodeo, the Four Dance episode, with the Minneapolis Symphony Orchestra under Antol Durati. It's 20 minutes after 2 o'clock. To Joseph Haydn now, his Cello Concerto No. 1 in C. This is an important work, and it has been the subject of some controversy, particularly regarding its authenticity. It appears to have only been discovered, or perhaps rediscovered, as around about the 1960s. Is it really Haydn? Well, it certainly sounds so. You can judge for yourself now as Maria Kleigl Cello and the Cologne Chamber Orchestra, give us the Cello Concerto No. 1 in C by Haydn.

Maria Clark was the cellist, yes, with the Cologne Chamber Orchestra, Helmut Müller-Brühl conducting, Cello Concerto No. 1 in C, and the music of Joseph Haydn. Queensland Symphony Orchestra invites you to Old Worlds, New Sounds at Redlands Performing Arts Centre on the 9th of October and at the Concert Hall QPAC on the 11th of October. Led by Chief Conductor Umberto Clerici, this high-voltage concert features classical favourites, including excerpts from Bizet's Carmen Suites Numbers 1 and 2, from the sultry habanero to the swagger of La Toreador, as well as the folk rhythms and fire of Dvorak's Slavonic Dances. You'll also hear one of the world's most beloved and virtuosic violin works, Brooks Violin Concerto No. 1, performed by gifted Australian violinist Katharina Lee. The concert will also feature bold, contemporary Australian works, including an overture by Christopher Sainsbury and Holly Harrison's High Viz, a groovy piece with plenty of bite. Don't miss Queensland Symphony Orchestra's Old Worlds, New Sounds at Redlands Performing Arts Centre, Friday the 9th of October, and at the Concert Hall QPAC on Sunday the 11th of October. Book now at qso.com.au or call the QSO box office 3833 5044. 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It's just on 12 minutes to 3 o'clock before we check what's happening with 4MBS ticketing. Just like to again remind you, if you can win tickets to enjoy the acclaimed Australian soprano Siobhan Stagg, she'll be accompanied by pianist Jonathan Ware and works by Fauré, Mozart, Sibelius and others next Wednesday, 7th of October in QPAC Concert Hall. 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We have two double passes to be won to Siobhan Stagg's concert on Wednesday, 7th of October, 6:30 p.m. in the QPAC Concert Hall. Ring now, 3847 1717. Well, checking out ticketing read, a number of items to discuss here. A concert with Peter Ronfeld and friends, including four vocalists and eight musicians, will feature works by Bach and Zelenka at Nazareth Church, Woolloongabba, on Saturday the 24th of this month at 4 o'clock. Papa Haydn, with the Orchestra Corps of Spiritus, conducted by Chen Yang, along with cellist Oliver Scott, will feature an all-Haydn programme at St. Augustine's Church, Hamilton, on Sunday the 25th of this month at 2. And the fifth concert in the Warwick Adeney Mark Hooper series will include the Violin Sonata No. 33 in B-flat by Mozart, Violin Sonata No. 3 in D-minor by Brahms, and the Sonatina No. 3 in G by Schubert. All of that in the 4MBS Performance Studio Cooperoo, Sunday the 25th of this month, also at 3 p.m. And to book for any of these events, go to 4mbs.com.au, where you can book and print tickets online. 4mbs.com.au or call our ticketing service 3847 1717, 9 to 5 weekdays for customer assistance if required. To our major work in our program of Friday Concert Hall, it's the Rachmaninoff Symphony No. 3 in A minor. Now, nearly 30 years separate the third from the second symphony. After Rachmaninoff left his native land in 1917, leaving Russia for life almost single-mindedly as a travelling, internationally celebrated piano virtuoso, composing became, a secondary consideration. And we're very grateful, though, to have Symphony No. 3 in A minor by Rachmaninoff performed today by the Royal Concertgebouw Orchestra, Vladimir Askenazy conducting.

rapid conclusion there to Symphony No. 3 in A minor by Sergei Rachmaninoff, his Opus 44. We heard the Royal Concertgebouw Orchestra conducted by Vladimir Ashkenazy. David Allen has selected the music and prepared the program for Friday Concert Hall. And the final item we go to right now is music of Adolphe Adam, excerpts from Giselle.

We concluded Friday Concert Hall with excerpts from the ballet Act 1 and Act 2 of Giselle by Adolphe Adam. In that performance we heard the Slovak Radio Symphony Orchestra conducted by Andrew Magralia. Thank you to David Allen for selecting the music for Friday Concert Hall and preparing the programme, and thanks to Peter McCann, who has been your presenter since 1 o'clock with two programmes. We have a few minutes before we go to Drive Time Classics. Let's tune into Dvorak, his Serenade for Strings.

0: Very bright music there, second movement from the Serenade for Strings by the Czech composer Antonín Dvořák. The Queensland Conservatorium soloists were performing. We're about to go to Drive Time Classics. Just a short message beforehand.
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0: 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The time right now is approaching 4 p.m. this Friday, the 2nd of October 2026.

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It's time for Drive Time Classics, a blend of tuneful, familiar classical music, especially selected from the extensive 4MBS CD library, home to the best classical composers and performers.

Hello, John Schuller here with you. Happy to be sharing wonderful music and Drive Time classics this Friday. We have music in a moment by Mozart, then Georges Bizet, J.S. Bach, Haydn, Mendelssohn, lovely Songs of the Auvergne around about 4:45, and then Beethoven, feature at 5, and then Rachmaninoff, Rossini, Haydn. I hope you can stay and share in the lovely music. And wherever you are, if you're listening on the net, wherever, at whatever time, let's share some lovely music. And we're going to begin with one of the most popular overtures ever written.

Thank you to Wolfgang Amadeus Mozart, very well known and very well loved. Overture to the Marriage of Figaro, performed by the Metropolitan Opera Orchestra, conducted by James Levine. Now to opera, one of the most popular operas played, Georges Bizet's Carmen. Let's listen, and I'll give you the details when they've concluded.

0: Lots of excitement there from the opera Carmen by Georges Bizet. Yes, part of the opening scene of the opera's final act, where you had all sorts of vendors and gypsies and street urchins all gathered together, bullfight participants, and finally the Toreador himself, Escamillo, on the way to meet Carmen. Oh, yes. Well, that was it. That's the opera. We have more opera a little later in the programme.
1: The Turtle Towers Case, a modern drama by one who knows, Ian Cullinan, former High Court judge and leading silk. Director Lorraine Griffiths says, Cullinan's play takes the audience into the court and jury room in a defamation case between an entrepreneur who wants to build a tourist resort beside a turtle rookery and an egotistical broadcaster who has accused him of bribery. See this explosive drama at the Metro, 97 Boundary Street, West End, 8 to 10 October. Tickets online at the Metro Arts website, seniors and student discount.
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0: There's lots of things happening in and around Brisbane, and at 5:30, over an hour away, I'll give you more details in Music Diary. Incidentally, Atlanta Symphony Orchestra and Chorus were performing that, conducted by Robert Shaw, music from Carmen by Georges Bizet. Now, music of J.S. Bach, BWV 1034, extracts, selections from this lovely flute sonata.

two delightful little allegros from Sonata for Flute with Continuo in E minor by Johann Sebastian Bach, BWV 1034. Laurent Kovacs was the flautist, or flutist, if you prefer, and harpsichordist was Janos Sebastian, and Ida Bander was the cellist. Music of J.S. Bach. Now to music of Joseph Haydn. He wrote so many symphonies. This is number 22, entitled The Philosopher.

Easy to listen to music, isn't it, by Joseph Haydn, his Symphony No. 2, entitled The Philosopher. And we heard two movements, then we just heard Menuetto, the third movement, and before that the lively Presto from Symphony No. 2 in E-flat major. And it was performed by Il Giardino Armonico, directed by Giovanni Antonini. I hope I got that right. Time now is 26 minutes past four. Now to the music of Felix Mendelssohn. This is a different take. Gerald Garcia is the guitarist, with firstly the Venetian Boat Song from Song Without Words. Then we go into, well, I'll give you more details a little later, but it's from Songs Without Words, the guitar is playing these glorious tunes of Mendelssohn.

0: apparently in his mid-twenties. That's when Felix Mendelssohn wrote that wonderful Venetian boat song from Song Without Words. I was 19, 23 and 62. So quite a lot there where it's been often played with piano, but that was from the guitar, with the soloist being Gerald Garcia. Music of Felix Mendelssohn.
1: This October, harpist Alice Giles, flautist Jonathan Henderson and violist James Wannan join forces for an intimate chamber music recital featuring Debussy's exquisite sonata for flute, viola and harp, alongside evocative works by Bax, Fauré, Alena Katzchernan and Bruno Mantovani. Experience the special sound of this unique instrumental combination performed by three leading Australian musicians. Wednesday, October 7 at the Old Museum, Bowen Hills. 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

0: Join 4MBS and a stellar cast of Shakespearean actors for our 20th annual Shakespeare Festival this summer in the Roma Street Parkland. This year, we present two fully staged performances of Shakespeare's Henry IV, Parts 1 and 2. International actor and Shakespearean specialist Tama Matheson directs this thrilling tale of battles, rebellion and royal intrigue as Prince Hal fights for England's crown, encouraged by the jest and occasional wisdom of Falstaff. Come early to enjoy roving performers, Shakespearean dance, swordplay demonstrations and more, including Emeritus Professor Roland Rowley Sussex discussing Shakespeare's use of language immediately before each performance. Rowley's wit and enthusiasm for language makes him an entertaining addition to our Shakespearean celebrations. Save the dates, Saturday the 31st of October and Sunday the 1st of November in the shade of the Roma Street Parkland Amphitheatre. More information online at brisbaneshakespearefestival.com.au. A proud 4MBS initiative.
1: 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I'll give you more details in Music Diary at 5:30. Let's go to France now. Songs of the Auvergne, that lovely area, South France. And we shall listen to music of Cantaloupe. Kiri T. Kawana is the soloist with the English Chamber Orchestra, conducted by Geoffrey Tate. Very descriptive music, this.

Very relaxing music, sort of almost midway through Drive Time Classics. Music by the French composer Canteloube. Kerry D. Carnova was the soloist with the English Chamber Orchestra conducted by Geoffrey Tate. And if you know that area of France, you'll know it's very beautiful and very reflective music indeed. That time is now 16 minutes to 5. Let's go to music which is just as beautiful, but in a different way. The Pastoral Symphony by Beethoven.

The wonderful music of Beethoven there. Yes, we heard symphony number 6, entitled The Pastoral, the first movement. And it was performed there by the Tasmanian Symphony Orchestra, conducted by David Porcelain. To take us towards 5 o'clock, here's another pastoral by Rodrigo, Concierto Madrigal.

0: Very reflective, very quiet, very entertaining, really. Concerto Madrigal by Rodrigo, entitled Pastoral. We heard Beethoven's Pastoral, and then we heard Rodrigo's different take, Pastoral. Again, performed by the Tasmanian Symphony Orchestra, conducted by David Porcelain. 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Time right now is approaching 5 o'clock this afternoon, this Friday afternoon, the beginning of October, 2nd of October 2026. We're about to go to Feature at 5. Now, our 4MBS Feature at 5 offers vignettes designed to entertain and educate. 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Here's Andrew Clark.
1: A 22-year-old Tchaikovsky declared, "I will not allow myself to be compared to Beethoven." He was referring to his award-winning final student composition at the St. Petersburg Conservatory. The piece in question was dismissed by his contemporaries Quay and Rubinstein, but won praise as the best cantata to come out of the conservatory by any former student. What was the composition that might put him in conflicting comparison with Beethoven?

0: You heard Ode to Joy by Tchaikovsky, his own original music but to the same text that Beethoven used in his Ninth Symphony known as Ode to Joy. The Allegro movement of Tchaikovsky's work was performed by the London Philharmonic under Derek Gleeson.
1: Thank you to Andrew Clark for that feature at 5. And we move on to more music in Drive Time Classics during this next almost an hour towards 6 o'clock. A reminder at 5:30, Music Diary. I'll give you more details of what's happening in and around Brisbane. We're going to go now to music of Sergei Rachmaninoff. This time we're going to be listening to a wonderful oboist, Diana Doherty.

0: rather a soulful sound, isn't it? But it's quite beautiful. Music of Sergei Rachmaninoff, or Sergei, Vocalize, Opus 34, Number 12. Diana Doherty was the very talented oboist, together with Symphonia Australis, conducted by Mark Somerbell.
1: Hi there, this is Paul McLachlan. This week on Exploring Music, we're exploring the world of Ralph Vaughan Williams, who was born to privilege in the age of Queen Victoria and lived all the way through to the Cold War. Vaughan Williams dipped deep into the soil of England to pull out its soul and spirit, giving that sceptred isle its first native son to sing its song in over 200 years. That's Exploring the World of Vaughan Williams, this week on Exploring Music.
0: And that program you will hear tonight at 7 o'clock. You hear it every Monday right through to Friday at that time. Now music of Franz Doppler. Brothers Franz and Karl Doppler were both accomplished flautists. Their compositions, sometimes written together, reflect the taste of the period, making great use of Hungarian themes. Let's listen to a fascinating sound of two flutes.

0: taken from a lovely little CD entitled Music for Flutes and Orchestra. Wonderful. Patrick Gallo and Kazunori Sayo were the two soloists with Symphonia Finlandia. And I won't mention the conductor. It's J-Y-V-A-S with a kind of umlaut, Y-L-A. Symphonia Finlandia, they did wonderful, wonderful work. Music for flutes and orchestra, we heard the fourth movement, the Allegro from the Concerto for Two Flutes and Orchestra in D minor by Franz Doppler.
1: 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Joined by acclaimed pianist Jonathan Weir, hear works by Faure, Mozart, Sibelius and other composers as they weave a rich musical tapestry spanning the classical era to the present day. Don't miss one of Australia's finest voices, Siobhan Stagg, present this immersive meditation on origin stories. 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
0: Okay, here's some exciting music. La Danza by Rossini, Tarantella Napoletana from Soiree Musicale.

Well, I don't know about you, but I reckon that Rossini would have loved writing that. I reckon he would have enjoyed it. Tarantella Napoletana from La Danza, from Soiree Musicale by Rossini. Bracca Eden and Alexander Tamir were the two pianists. Let's go to Now We'll Squeeze This In, a trumpet concerto before our music diary. A little bit of Haydn earlier in the piece, quite different. The Philosopher, as far as Symphony Number 22, but this is a bit different. A trumpet concerto, the lively Allegro.

Making a statement there, Trumpet Concerto in E-flat Major by Joseph Haydn. The first movement, the Allegro. Alan Stringer was the soloist with the Academy of St Martin in the Fields, conducted by Neville Mariner. And you are in tune with 4MBS Classic FM a few seconds after 5:30. I couldn't hurry the trumpeter on, oh no. Okay, this is time for Music Diary, 103.7 here in Brisbane. Now, Music Diary, a chamber concert with James Wannan, viola, Jonathan Henderson, flute, and Alice Giles, harp, will include the Sonata for Flute, Viola and Harp by Debussy, the Impromptu for Solo Harp by Fauré, and works by Bach, Katzschernen and Mantovani at the Old Museum Bowen Hills on Wednesday evening at 7 o'clock. For details, call 0451 929683. That number again, 0451 929683. Baroque on the Hill with Madeline Easton, violin, and Peter Roenfeld, harpsichord, will feature selected works by Bach, including the Sonata No. 3 in E for violin and harpsichord, and the French Suite No. 5 in G at St. Bridget's Church, Red Hill, on Wednesday evening at 7 o'clock. For details, call 0449 908 760. That's 0449 908 760. Details of events listed in the Music Diary, as well as events further ahead, can be found on our website, 4mbs.com.au, where you can book online for selected performances, including Bach and Selenka with Peter Roenfeld and friends at Nazareth Church, Woolloongabba, on Saturday the 24th of this month. The fifth concert in the Warwick Aidney and Mark Hooper series at the 4MBS Performance Studio, Cooperoo, on Sunday the 25th of this month, and an all-Haydn programme with the Orchestra Corda Spiritus at St. Augustine's Church, Hamilton, also on Sunday the 25th.

0: wonderful music CD entitled Bohemian Rhapsody. Composer Patrick Smetana. We heard the final movement, the Presto, from the Piano Trio in G minor, Opus 1-5. And the very talented Bernaud Trio, B-E-N-A-U-D Trio, performed just that.
1: 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Then celebrated Australian pianist Piers Lane takes to the stage for the folk-tinged charm of

0: Queensland Symphony Orchestra's Scheherazade on the 16th and 17th of October at the Concert Hall QPAC. 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
1: And here's a little bit more exciting music. Variations on The Carnival of Venice by Niccolo Paganini. All tracks performed by the Royal Philharmonic Orchestra, leader Marcio Crayford. And the solo violin is played by Joshua Bell, album produced by Nigel Hess. Music of Paganini.

Apparently that was an encore at some stage. Amazing. That would have been lovely to be there. Yes, Variations on the Carnival of Venice by Niccolo Paganini, performed by the Royal Philharmonic Orchestra, leader Marcia Crayford, and conducted by Nigel Hess. Nigel Hess also produced it, and the solo violinist was Joshua Bell. And we go to our final item now in Drive Time Classics. It's music by Ottorino Respighi, Ancient Airs and Dances from his Suite Number 2.

0: On the back of the CD, it says beautiful music that goes right to the heart. Well, I would agree with that. Wonderful music of Ottorino Respighi from his suite number 2 from Ancient Airs and Dances, entitled Bergamasca. And in that performance, we heard the West Australian Symphony Orchestra conducted by Benjamin Northey. We're coming up towards the BBC World News. Then after that, immediately after that, we have local weather forecast and update for Brisbane and immediate surrounding areas. Then we have Dinner Classics. A little bit different tonight. The Dinner Classics was actually arranged by Colin Brumby. One item. Full item is Tchaikovsky, his piano trio in A minor, Opus 50, and it will be performed by the Borodin Trio. This is an uninterrupted program. It will start at around about 6:12 and go through to almost 7. That's Dinner Classics after the BBC World News and after the forecast for Brisbane and surrounding areas. You are in tune with 4MBS Classic FM 103.7 here in Brisbane, Australia. We are also streaming online through 4mbs.com.au. The time right now is seconds away from 6 o'clock, and that's BBC World News time. 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
2: BBC News with Moira Alderson. France's Minister for Higher Education has vowed to continue dialogue with student groups to try to resolve nationwide protests over the condition in French high schools. More than 400 schools across France are closed today due to the unrest, along with 40 universities. Alice, a student at a university in Paris, has been taking part in protests outside of her former high school.
3: Ever since Macron came to power, we had student poverty increasing over the years and also crowded classrooms increasing in all parts of the countries, and especially inequalities between high schools. In the country, there is a lot of inequalities between territories, and especially in the Parisian suburbs, where high schools have less financial means than even private high schools in Paris.
2: The United States has urged European countries to tap their reserves of diesel to help address a global shortage that's caused prices to soar. European countries have held talks, as Archana Shukla reports.
4: The White House is ramping up pressure on European countries to release diesel reserves to help bring down costs for US motorists ahead of midterm elections next month. President Trump's suggestion that he could ban exports of the fuel would spell trouble for the UK, which depends on the US for around a third of its diesel imports. The EU is even more exposed, with half its supplies tied to US imports. Yesterday, the Energy Minister, Martin McCluskey, held talks with counterparts from the European Union about the issue.
2: Traffic has again been halted across a key bridge in the Ukrainian capital Kyiv and restricted at a second one after repeated Russian drone strikes. The city has been under intensifying aerial bombardment, with its infrastructure increasingly targeted. There have been more civilian casualties, with the authorities reporting one death after an apartment building was hit. The governor of the Russian city of Volgograd says Ukraine has attacked industrial facilities there. Andrei Bocharov did not specify which facilities were attacked, but the city is home to a large oil refinery. Meanwhile, President Putin's reiterated Russia is prepared to use all its weapons, including nuclear ones, if its Baltic territory of Kaliningrad is attacked. He was speaking at a foreign policy forum. Here's Steve Rosenberg.
5: President Putin warned that in the event of a direct attack on Russia, for example, on the Russian exclave of Kaliningrad on the Baltic Sea, the issue of use, he said, of all weapons at Russia's disposal will inevitably and immediately be on the agenda. Referring to European states that supply weapons to Ukraine, Mr. Putin commented, "I'm not saying that we intend to launch strikes tomorrow against the territory or the facilities of countries supplying arms to Ukraine. However, it is a threat we must clearly understand, assess and keep in mind."
2: Steve Rosenberg reporting. BBC News. The head of the US House Committee on China has criticised as morally bankrupt a decision by the coffee group Starbucks to open branches in the Xinjiang region. John Molinar said the company had chosen to ignore the dire plight of the Uyghurs in a region where no American company needed to do business. The United Nations has previously warned of possible crimes against humanity in Xinjiang. Protests are due to take place in India's two biggest cities today, calling for the resignation of the country's Elections Commission chief over controversial changes to electoral roll procedures. The youth-led Cockroach Junta Party and a separate coalition of student activist groups have urged their supporters to take to the streets in Mumbai and Delhi. Opposition groups have accused the election chief of manipulating the electoral list to favour Prime Minister Narendra Modi's BJP. The French state-owned supercomputer manufacturer Bull has reopened its main factory in the western city of Angers to double its production capacity. The plant is the only factory in Europe dedicated solely to building the supercomputers crucial to the artificial intelligence sector. The deadline for Man City Football Club to appeal against the ruling that it's guilty of artificially inflating its revenue through sham sponsorship deals expires today. City officials deny any wrongdoing. Andy Swiss reports.
6: In their appeal, Manchester City will claim that key sponsorship deals were part-funded by the Abu Dhabi government, not by the club's owners, as the independent commission had concluded. City's biggest sponsor, Etihad Airways, are owned by the Abu Dhabi government, and under Premier League rules, state-owned entities are allowed to sponsor clubs. The commission have rejected this argument from City as untrue and an attempt to conceal the realities of the disguised funding scheme. But City claim the Commission's decision contained clear material errors.
2: That's the latest. BBC News.
0: 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The time is just after 6 minutes past six. Weather updates are sponsored by the Brisbane performance of Australia's acclaimed soprano, Siobhan Stagg. Accompanied by pianist Jonathan Ware, Siobhan sings works by Fauré, Mozart, Sibelius and others as they weave a rich musical tapestry spanning the classical era to the present day. Wednesday, 7th of October in QPAC's Concert Hall. 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Let's have a look at the weather now for Brisbane and its surrounding areas. First of all, Brisbane overnight will be a minimum 14, overnight maximum 26. Cloud clearing, chance of any showers 5%. Light winds becoming lighter in the early afternoon and evening. Ipswich will drop down to 8 tonight, minimum 8, maximum 29. A mostly sunny day, no chance of any rain in Ipswich, but the chance of fog in the morning with those same light winds becoming a little lighter in the afternoon. Two coastal areas, firstly the Gold Coast, Coolangatta area, minimum 15 overnight, maximum 25, a mostly sunny day, 5% chance of a shower with those same light winds. And the Sunshine Coast, Maroochydore area, minimum 12, maximum 25, again a cloudy clearing day, chance of 5% chance of showers, and the chance of fog in the early morning in the hinterland with light winds. 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Time right now is 8 minutes past six. John Schuller here with you for Dinner Classics. Dinner Classics is a little different tonight because we have one item. It was put together by, the program was organised by Colin Brumby, It will feature the item of Tchaikovsky, his piano trio in A minor, Opus 50. Now, in this performance, we will hear the Borodin Trio performing this work by Tchaikovsky, an uninterrupted program. At 7 o'clock, our regular program Exploring Music. Immediately after that, at 8, at the concert, which will highlight recent and archival recordings made by the 4MBS concert recording team.
7: Hello, I'm Marusha. This Christmas, I'm joined by the original man from Snowy River, Tom Verlinson, noted now for his smooth Frank Sinatra-like voice, and of course, a fantastic lineup of local and interstate talent for 2 hours of non-stop Christmas cheer. The Brisbane Symphony Orchestra and the Queensland Choir are also part of the massive lineup of performers and musicians on stage for our Christmas celebration. Our past 4 Yuletide specials have been sellouts, so book early to enjoy the happiest Christmas show ever. 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
8: 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Led by Chief Conductor Umberto Clerici, this high-voltage concert features classical favourites, including excerpts from Bizet's Carmen Suites Numbers 1 and 2, from the sultry habanero to the swagger of Le Toreador, as well as the folk rhythms and fire of Dvorak's Slavonic dances. You'll also hear one of the world's most beloved and virtuosic violin works, Brooks Violin Concerto No. 1, performed by gifted Australian violinist Katharina Lee. The concert will also feature bold, contemporary Australian works, including an overture by Christopher Sainsbury and Holly Harrison's High Viz, a groovy piece with plenty of bite. Don't miss Queensland Symphony Orchestra's Old World's New Sounds at Redlands Performing Arts Centre, Friday the 9th of October, and at the Concert Hall QPAC on Sunday the 11th of October. Book now at qso.com.au or call the QSO box office 3833 5044. 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
0: Let's settle back now to some lovely music and dinner classics, program put together by Colin Brumby. One composer, one work tonight. It goes for just on 50 minutes. Piano Trio in A minor, Opus 50, by Tchaikovsky. And this will be performed by the Borodin Trio.

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We're hearing music composed right in the heart of the Second World War, 1943. This is the finale of Ralph Vaughan Williams' Fifth Symphony. Hi there, and welcome to Exploring Music. This is Bill McLaughlin. This week, all week long, we've been listening to the music of Ralph Vaughan Williams, delving into his world. That beautiful pastoral symphony, which he composed in the middle of the war, seemed intended to buoy up spirits, perhaps his own spirit at first, but certainly it buoyed up the spirits of all who heard that music coming in the darkest days of the war. And when we think that this piece had been written by a 73-year-old composer, it would be natural to expect our composer to be winding down. But not our Ralph, oh no. As soon as he finished the Fifth Symphony, 1944, he set to work on yet another big piece. This Sixth Symphony was a shocker. This one's really about the war. Let's hear the first movement. Here's Previn with the LSO.

The symphony, as a work of art, more than deserved the overwhelming applause it got. But I was no more able to applaud than at the end of Tchaikovsky's Pathétique symphony. Less so, in fact, for this seemed to be an ultimate nihilism beyond Tchaikovsky's. Every drop of blood seemed frozen in one's veins. Those are the words of Derek Cook, a distinguished English musicologist who later put together the Mahler 10th Symphony. And he got a good taste of that nihilism, as he puts it, listening to the first performance of Vaughan Williams' Symphony No. 6 in E minor. This piece, here's E minor. You could play Greensleeves in E minor. But that's not how Vaughan Williams takes this E minor. He plays immediately the wrong note, F, G, A. The tremendous crunch is the way he starts the Sixth Symphony. This is a man in his later 70s, filled with energy, not always dark. Let's in fact turn to some Shakespeare songs. Here are two selections with the Finzi singers, The Cloud-Capped Towers and Over Hill and Dale from Midsummer Night's Dream.

two Shakespeare songs performed by the Finzi Singers, music composed by Vaughan Williams in the early 50s. The Cloud-Capped Towers, which actually takes up a theme from that very dark Sixth Symphony, which we just heard earlier. And then Over Hill, Over Dale, cheery music from Midsummer Night's Dream. The next piece we're going to hear is called a symphony. It's actually based on a film score, which Vaughan Williams worked on. The film was called Scott of the Antarctic, which depicts the ill-fated journey of Captain Scott in the early part of the 20th century. Vaughan Williams wrote quite a terrific film score, and his restless mind saw in this work the basis of a symphony. The first movement of the symphony bears a poetic inscription from Shelley, from Prometheus Unbound. I'll read you just a little of it. To suffer woes which hope thinks infinite, to forgive wrongs darker than death or night, to defy power which seems omnipotent, this alone is life, joy, empire, and victory. Here's Andre Previn conducting the first two movements of the Symphonia Antarctica, music of Ralph Vaughan Williams.

the first two movements of the Symphony No. 7, Symphonia Antarctica, music of Vaughan Williams. This was Andre Previn conducting the London Symphony Orchestra. Pretty bleak music, some of this, as you can imagine. This is drawn from a motion picture score which Vaughan Williams made, Scott of the Antarctic, which depicts the ill-fated journey of Captain Scott in the early part of the 20th century. There is a little bit of humor, though, in that second movement, the scherzo, because there's a passage in one of the journals that Scott kept in which he describes seeing whales and then penguins up on the ice floes, sort of lolloping around, and that's that sort of almost goofy-sounding music that gets passed in between the trumpet and the trombones. You're tuned into Exploring Music, and this week we've been listening to the music of Ralph Vaughan Williams and having a marvelous time with it. Drop us a line. Let us know how you like the show. Write to us via our website. That's exploringmusic.org. I was just speaking of trumpets and trombones, which are noble instruments of the orchestra, and there's no more noble instrument of the orchestra, in the opinion of some, than the bass tuba, especially in the opinion of Philip Catalanet. He's a marvelous musician. I actually happen to have known Mr. Catalanet when he was teaching at Carnegie Mellon in Pittsburgh. He was English. Actually, he was from the Channel Islands, from Jersey. Terrific pianist. He was the staff pianist of the BBC for years. And after the Second World War, he thought, well, I might as well play the tuba since I've learned to play all of the other brass instruments when I was a kid in the Salvation Army bands. And he became the best tuba player in England, almost overnight. He was such a good musician and such an endearing man that he approached the great Ralph Vaughan Williams and said, please, sir, may I have a concerto? And sure enough, Ralph Vaughan Williams wrote a concerto for bass tuba, the second movement of which, marked Romanza, is so beautiful. Here's a real gift, I think. I love this music. I think you will, too. Patrick Harold is the tuba player sitting in for Philip Catalanet, the Romanza from the concerto for bass tuba and orchestra.

Well, that's kind of a blue note there at the end, isn't it? But the way Vaughan Williams begins that line,

That's the sort of music which composers usually reserve for sexy instruments like the cello or maybe even the French horn, but not for the tuba. But I think Philip Catlinet, the man for whom this music was composed, was such an engaging spirit that Vaughan Williams reached down deep and came up with one of his sweetest tunes for the tuba. One more brief story about this piece. Ursula Vaughan Williams says that Philip Catlinet brought his tuba over to play this piece for Vaughan Williams, the first time the composer would actually hear what it would sound like. And they agreed it sounded beautiful, and Phil set his tuba down on the couch, and they had lunch. And Vaughan Williams said, "Could I hear that one little bit again?" And when Phil played it, he couldn't get a note out. You know why? The Vaughan Williams cat had crawled into the tuba, and Ursula Vaughan Williams says it wasn't a very big cat, but it turned out to be just the right size for a tuba mute. We've come nearly to the end of this wonderful week listening to the music of Vaughan Williams, and I've saved one piece for the end. It's a little bit out of order chronologically. We won't get, I'm afraid, to the 8th and 9th symphonies. He kept writing great music right up to the day he died, practically, using new instruments, vibraphones and flugelhorns, and never ceased exploring. But let's go back to 1939, a piece which he wrote for the 50th anniversary of the great English conductor, Sir Henry Wood. Here is the Serenade to Music.

soft stillness, and the night becomes the touches of sweet harmony. Words from The Merchant of Venice. We've just heard Vaughan Williams' Serenade to Music, a work for 16 solo voices and strings. This was the Corydon Singers with the English Chamber Orchestra conducted by Matthew Best. Vaughan Williams composed this work for a gala concert celebrating Sir Henry Wood's 50th anniversary as a conductor. Big concert at the Royal Albert Hall, 5th of October, 1938. No less a figure than Rachmaninoff was present. He had played a concerto on the first half, and as he sat there listening to this music of Vaughan Williams, he leaned over to the conductor, Felix Weingartner, and confided that he had never been so moved by music. Sweet story. Sweet week, in fact, listening to this music of Ralph Vaughan Williams. He went ahead with his life through the 50s. He lost his beloved wife, Adeline, after many, many years of marriage. He married a younger woman who had been very helpful to him, Ursula Vaughan Williams, who wrote a marvelous biography entitled RVW. I thought we'd hear just the opening of the final symphony, the Ninth Symphony, as I read to you from the oration given at Westminster Abbey on the 19th of September, 1958. This was the funeral service for Ralph Vaughan Williams, and the speaker was Arthur Bliss, the master of the Queen's music, who said, "Vaughan Williams grew in stature as the years went by like some magnificent tree. At the end, his mind was full of music. He was always an explorer, a searcher. He was a great man, as we judge great men, and it is wholly fitting that he should be laid to rest here in the Abbey beside Purcell and Handel." So there's Vaughan Williams, born 1872 in the Victorian age, surviving through to the Cold War. His great friend and classmate at Cambridge, the historian George Trevelyan, wrote him just 5 years before he died, "We have had fortunate lives in a very unfortunate age." Their fortunate lives gave us this great music we've been listening to. Thanks for joining us this week. We've been listening to the music of Ralph Vaughan Williams. Exploring Music is produced by Sidney Gillard at WFMT in Chicago and produced and engineered by Bill Sigmund at Digital Island Studios in New York City. Our production assistants are Ella Pinsloop, Eric Opland, Adela Skoronsky, and Weston Williams. Rebecca Neistat is the WFMT production and syndication manager. Exploring Music is made possible by the generous support of the Paul M. Angel Family Foundation, Helen So, the Earl and Brenda Shapiro family, Mr. and Mrs. William G. Brown, Eugene Jarvis and Sasha Gerritsen, the Julian Family Foundation, and the listener supporters of WFMT. I'm Bill McLaughlin. Thanks for listening. 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
1: 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In this concert, we hear two performances from last century. Performances in 1999 and 1994, and two from this century, 2008 and 2016. We hear works by Beethoven, Wagner, Australian composer Brenton Broadstock, and Puccini. Our opening work is the Triple Concerto in C, Opus 56, by Beethoven, and this was performed on the 19th of August 1999 at the Queensland Performing Arts Complex Concert Hall. The producer was Mike Lavoie and David Spirit for 4MBS. This concerto for violin, cello and piano in C major is more commonly known as the Triple Concerto, was composed in 1803 and published in 1804. This is effectively the only concerto for piano trio and the only concerto Beethoven ever completed for more than one solo instrument.

And Richard Chodnetti performed the violin there with cello Stephen Isilis and Melvin Tan piano, the Australian Chamber Orchestra, directed by Richard Chodnetti in that performance of Beethoven's Triple Concerto in C, Opus 56. That performance from the 19th of August 1999, the Queensland Performing Arts Complex Concert Hall. And we are now going to stay in last century for a performance from the 29th of January 1994 at the Queensland Performing Arts Complex Concert Hall again. Producers were Mike Lavoie and Grant Budcock. And we're going to hear now the Siegfried Idyll by Wagner, the Queensland Philharmonic Orchestra, conducted by Patrick Strub. Now, this work was composed as a birthday present to Wagner's second wife, Cosima, after the birth of their son, Siegfried, in 1869. It was first performed on the Christmas morning of 25th December 1870 by a small ensemble on the stairs of their villa. Cosima awoke to its opening melody. The conductor, Hans Richter, learned the trumpet in order to play the brief trumpet part, all of 13 bars, in that private performance, reportedly having sailed out to the centre of Lake Luzerne to practice, so as not to be heard. And with that lovely story in our minds, let's now hear Siegfried Idyll by Wagner.

The lovely quiet finale to the Siegfried Idyll by Wagner. The Queensland Philharmonic Orchestra, directed by Patrick Strub. And now for our works from this century, two performances. We have Music Viva's 1st of June 2016 performance of Brenton Broadstock's Safe Haven. This was only the second performance of this work. It was commissioned by the New York-based Enzo Quartet, and the work is in three sections, and it depicts the journey of a young girl, Marianne, who came to Australia to escape the 1956 Hungarian Revolution. Central to the work is a simple Hungarian nursery rhyme. This was Marianne's security blanket, as she and her parents fled the guns and tanks of Budapest to find safe haven in Sydney. Broadstock's Safe Haven with the Enzo Quartet.

And appreciative applause from the audience for Brenton Broadstock's Safe Haven, performed by the Enzo Quartet, part of the Music of Viva 2016 series. Our final work in our program is Puccini's Messa di Gloria, part of Cathedrals Week, a performance from the 5th of September 2008. The Cathedral of St. Stephen's in Brisbane, the producer for this was Jason Whiting. We hear the Queensland Choir and Symphonia of St. Andrews with tenor Ian Clarkson, baritone Lionel Thornison, the Queensland Choir, the Symphonia of St. Andrews, Brisbane, conducted by Kevin Power.

0: And at the concert, concluded with Puccini's Messa di Gloria, with tenor Ian Clarkson, Lionel Thurnison at the baritone, Queensland Choir, Sinfonia of St Andrews, Brisbane, and conducted by Kevin Power. This has been Karel Baum, and you're tuned to FM 103.7 Classic FM.
1: This is Henry Fogel welcoming you to another edition of Collector's Corner. Today we're going to feature the great American pianist William Cappell. William Cappell had a sadly short life. He was born in 1922, and at the age of 31, he was killed in a plane crash on his way back from a triumphant recital and concert tour in Australia. Even by the time he was 30, William Cappell was generally considered to be perhaps the greatest, certainly one of the greatest pianists produced in America. His technical excellence goes without saying, but in addition to that, there is poetry, a wonderful rhythmic vitality, a great imagination that sometimes included humor, great depth, passion, an ability to clarify different lines in music, his sense of voicing chords and balancing lines in music was very special. People who wrote about Cappell's playing often referred to a sense of spontaneity, of joyous abandon, and that's what I think you'll hear in everything we play today, which begins with three mazurkas by Frédéric Chopin. These are recordings he made for RCA in 1951 and 52. The three mazurkas from Opus 17, numbers 2, 3, and 4.

Three Mazurkas by Frédéric Chopin, Opus 17, numbers 2, 3, and 4, played in recordings from 1951 and 52 by the American pianist William Capel. We're featuring recordings by William Capel, born in 1922, sadly died at the age of 31 in a plane crash in 1953. So when you listen to these, remember that you're listening mostly to recordings made by a man in his late 20s. And actually now you're going to hear a live performance recording given in 1944 when Capel was 22, just at the very beginning of his career. This is with the Philadelphia Orchestra. When he was in his 20s, Capel was favored by all the major American orchestras and conductors, Chicago, New York, Philadelphia, and so forth. Capel always said that the composer that spoke most directly to him, that he felt closest to, was Rachmaninoff. And here's a performance with Eugene Ormandy and the Philadelphia Orchestra from October the 28th of 1944 of Sergei Rachmaninoff's Rhapsody on a Theme of Paganini.

Eugene Ormandy conducting the Philadelphia Orchestra, William Capel played the Rhapsody on a Theme of Paganini by Sergei Rachmaninoff. One of Capel's most brilliant recordings is the one we're about to hear, the Mephisto Waltz No. 1 of Franz Liszt, as an example of brilliant technique combined with musicality. I know of nothing that surpasses this.

A phenomenal recording of the Mephisto Waltz of Franz Liszt, played by the 23-year-old William Capel in 1945, made that recording for RCA. Here's a live performance from a broadcast from the studios of WQXR in New York. This in 1952. William Capel plays the Mozart Piano Sonata in B-flat, Kirchhoff Listing 570.

Mozart's Piano Sonata in B-flat, Kursal 570, played in a broadcast from radio station WQXR, 1952, by William Cappell. Cappell was an American pianist born in 1922, sadly died in 1953 at the age of 31 in a plane crash returning from an Australian tour. We're featuring William Cappell on this edition of Collector's Corner. This is the WFMT Radio Network. Aram Khachaturian's Piano Concerto in the 1940s and 50s was fairly popular in America and for the record industry. That kind of has faded. It's a very colorful work. It's been sneered at by critics because it was so conservative and folk-based. For its time, it was written in 1936. But I think it's a very attractive work. One of its early champions was William Cappell, who made the first recording of it with the Boston Symphony under Serge Koussevitzky. That recording was made in 1946 in Symphony Hall in Boston, and here it is.

Aram Khachaturian's Piano Concerto, played in an RCA recording made by pianist William Capel with the Boston Symphony Orchestra, conducted by Serge Koussevitzky. Continuing now, we're featuring recordings by William Capel, the great American pianist. We're going to play something now that was given in recital on that last tour, the tour that he gave in Australia in 1953, in which he was killed on the way back in a plane crash coming back to the United States. So these performances, which have been released by RCA from various Australian broadcasts, represent the final performances of William Capel, who died at the age of 31. Here from that Australian tour is this performance of the Suite Bergamasque by Claude Debussy, which includes, of course, the famous Clair de Lune.

From a recital given in Connecticut in 1951, William Capel played Debussy's Sweet Bergamasque. I talked at the beginning of the program about the obvious humor and wit with which Capel could play. Here's a perfect example of it, a very short piece, it's a minute and a half long, called Tricky Trumpet, from a suite called Piano Playtime by Abram Chasins.

Tricky Trumpet from Piano Playtime by Abram Chasins, played with great wit by William Capel. And we're going to conclude Collector's Corner now with another 20th century piece, one of the preludes from Opus 34 by Dmitri Shostakovich. William Capel was one of the first non-Russian pianists to play the Shostakovich preludes in public. Here is the prelude number 10 in C-sharp minor.

The Prelude, Opus 34, Number 10, in C-sharp minor, by Dmitri Shostakovich, played by pianist William Capel. That was taken from a 1945 Carnegie Hall recital. With that, we conclude this edition of Collector's Corner, which has featured recordings, live performances by William Capel, the great American pianist, sadly, his life cut short by a plane crash in 1953. He was 31. I hope that you've enjoyed his remarkable playing on this edition of Collector's Corner. Next week, the first of two programs that will feature all four Brahms symphonies conducted by Wilhelm Furtwängler. This is Henry Fogel. I hope that you enjoy Collector's Corner and that you'll be with us again next week. Collector's Corner is distributed by the WFMT Radio Network.

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1: Coming up to 6:30, let's take a squiz at the weather for southeast Queensland for today, Saturday the 3rd of October. Mostly sunny, light winds getting up to 15 to 20 kilometres an hour in the middle of the day and then becoming light again in the late evening. Temperature-wise, Brisbane, we're looking at a maximum of 26 degrees, 29 for Ipswich, 25 for the Gold Coast, and also 25 up north for the Sunshine Coast.
2: Hello, I'm Ross Sadler, and it's my pleasure to be presenting this week's edition of the Bandstand Collection. Now, it may come as a surprise to people living outside Queensland that we're at our King's Birthday weekend. For those friends outside Australia, you may be surprised to learn that it's not just railway gauges that we can't agree upon here. Be that as it may, I thought one way we could celebrate the official royal birthday today would be to play a program of favourite music by various British monarchs over the centuries, which is why my program today is entitled The Brass Royal Jukebox. So I think there's one tune that most of them would be putting a penny in the slot to hear, and we'll precede that with Sir Arthur Bliss's Fanfare for the National Anthem, played by Onyx Brass, before we hear God Save the King from the Black Dyke Mills Band.

God Save the King, preceded by Sir Arthur Bliss's Fanfare for the National Anthem, and our performers were the Black Dyke Mills Band, preceded by Onyx Brass. Curiously, like many aspects of British constitutional life, God Save the King derives its official status from custom and use, not from royal proclamation or an act of parliament. So we can't point to an official date of adoption as the national anthem, and the mystery isn't helped by the fact that we don't know who wrote it anyway. John Bull and Henry Purcell have both been suggested as composers, and the first published version didn't appear until 1744. So the Tudors would not be putting their penny in the slot because they didn't know the tune. Never mind, Henry VIII would choose his own composition, Past Time with Good Company, which is played here by the Milnrow Band.

So we've just had Henry VIII choosing his own pastime with good company from the royal jukebox. Moving forward to the Hanoverians, I think George I would put his penny in the slot to have Canadian brass remind him of a voyage on the Thames.

Hornpipe and Allegro Maestoso from the Water Music by Handel were played by Canadian Brass, the choice of George I. On to a later Hanoverian, George IV, and there can be little doubt what he would choose because of his close association with Gioachino Rossini. In 1823, George hosted a grand music party at the Royal Pavilion directed by the Italian composer, and Rossini led the King's Band. No doubt Rossini was very keen to show off the overture for his latest opera, Semiramide, which had premiered earlier that year. And we're going to hear this from the Watney Silver Band.

the overture for Semiramide from the Watney Silver Band. And you're listening to the King's Birthday edition of the Bandstand Collection from 4MBS Classic FM and MBS Lite. Our program today is entitled The Royal Brass Jukebox, and we're listening to brass band versions of music that English kings and queens throughout the ages would choose as their favourites. On to Queen Victoria, who actually had a husband who was a composer, but his compositions were largely for vocal forces and predated his marriage, so we don't have any brass arrangements of them. Felix Mendelssohn, though, was admitted to the intimate circle of Victoria and Albert. The three made music together and chatted away animatedly, in German of course, while Mendelssohn made himself at home in the recently completed Buckingham Palace, the only really comfortable house in England, he observed complacently. So we'll honour this relationship as the combined bands of Foden's Fairy Aviation and Morris Motors play the War March of the Priests from Atalia by Mendelssohn.

Remembering the relationship amongst Queen Victoria, Albert her Prince Consort, and Felix Mendelssohn, the combined bands of Foden's Ferry Aviation and Morris Motors played the War March of the Priests from Italia. Finally, to Prince and now King Charles III, who has become a great advocate of another Victorian composer, Hubert Parry. Now, I could very easily play a brass band arrangement of I Was Glad, Jerusalem, or any other Parry favourite. But to better illustrate the King's campaign to champion the music of Parry, I'd like to join a performance of Parry's Foolish Fantasia. Now, it isn't clear when Parry wrote this piece or why. At least you will recognize the tune at the end, played by 10 fanfare trumpets.

The mystery piece Foolish Fantasia by Hubert Parry played in a computerized performance using Note Performer 3, supporting the contention of King Charles III that all the music of this composer deserves to be better known. That brings to an end this edition of the Bandstand Collection, but we'll be continuing our King's Birthday theme in this week's edition of Vienna and Beyond, which is coming up next in Royal Succession, and is entitled Visitors to Royal Residences. Hello, Ross Sadler, either welcoming you back or saying thanks for having just joined us for this week's edition of Vienna and Beyond. So, continuing with our King's Birthday coverage, and the royal family has never made any secret of their attraction to popular music, or perhaps a better way of putting it is music that was popular at the time. So I'd like to examine this from a rather historical standpoint, with particular reference to the music of the Strauss family, in a programme entitled Visitors to Royal Residences. We should start at the beginning with Johann Strauss I and his 1838 visit to London. This was, of course, the coronation year of Queen Victoria, and reference to an authoritative record kept by a clarinetist in Johann I's orchestra tells us that, amongst other things, they played at no fewer than 8 state balls and dinner parties attended by Queen Victoria. Of course, Johann I responded to the challenge with compositions such as Huldigung der Königin Victoria von Großbritannien, literally Homage to Queen Victoria of Great Britain. Well, over 160 years later, this was recorded by the London Symphony Orchestra under John Georgiadis.

Johann Strauss I, our first visitor to a royal residence, with his Huldigung der Königin Victoria von Großbritannien, played there by the London Symphony Orchestra under John Georgiadis. So, 1849, and Johann I was back. Amongst other things, there was a state ball at Buckingham Palace for 1,600 guests. This time, Johann I and his orchestra had an associate artist, a young mezzo-soprano named Jetty Trefft. Johann I could not have known, nor unfortunately did he live, to see Jetty become his daughter-in-law when she married Johann II in 1862. Anyway, back to 1849, and one of the songs Jetty sang was I Am a Merry Zingerer by Michael William Balfe. In place of Jetty and Johann I, we have Sally Silver and Richard Bonning.

I'm a Merry Zingerer by Michael William Belf, with Sally Silver and Richard Bonning taking the place of Yeti Treffs and Johann Strauss I. Well, from Johann I we move to his son Edward, who went one better, making an all three trips to England, 1885, 1895, and 1897 to be precise. During the 1895 tour, he and his orchestra played before Queen Victoria at both Windsor Castle and Buckingham Palace. After a concert on the 17th of May, the Queen presented Edward with a silver writing outfit, with a request that he make use of it in penning his next composition. And perhaps he did in writing his Old England Forever, Opus 239. John Georgiadis and the LSO are back to play this work for us.

the polka Old England Forever, Opus 239 by Edward Strauss, music that he would have played at a royal residence in 1895, but played this time by the London Symphony Orchestra, conducted by John Georgiadis. And right now you're listening to Vienna and Beyond from 4MBS Classic FM and MBS Lite. Our program today, in honour of the King's birthday weekend here in Queensland, is entitled Visits to Royal Residences. Finally, to a contribution for a royal residence, but a contribution which never made it to its destination. Edward's son, Johann Strauss III, and his orchestra visited London in 1902, the year of the coronation of King Edward VII. Of course, Johann III was scheduled to be a part of the festivities, but the event had to be cancelled because the king fell ill, all of which meant that Johann III's Krönungswalzer, or Coronation Waltz, didn't get to be played in

0: music that may not have reached its intended target, but which was to become one of the most popular pieces by its composer, Johann Strauss III, Kronungswalzer, written for the coronation of Edward VII. By the way, Edward was most appreciative of Johann III's composition as well. Fully recovered, he visited Vienna the following year and bestowed upon the composer an honorary British title. So, a right royal holiday to you all. Next weekend, being our Radiothon weekend, I'll have a program for you entitled The Luck in Finding a Sugar Daddy. Until then, all the best.
1: Queensland Symphony Orchestra invites you to Old World's New Sounds at Redlands Performing Arts Centre on the 9th of October and at the Concert Hall QPAC on the 11th of October. Led by Chief Conductor Umberto Clerici, this high-voltage concert features classical favourites, including excerpts from Bizet's Carmen Suites Numbers 1 and 2, from the sultry habanero to the swagger of Le Toreador, as well as the folk rhythms and fire of Dvorak's Slavonic Dances. You'll also hear one of the world's most beloved and virtuosic violin works, Brooks Violin Concerto No. 1, performed by gifted Australian violinist Katharina Lee. The concert will also feature bold, contemporary Australian works, including an overture by Christopher Sainsbury and Holly Harrison's High Viz, a groovy piece with plenty of bite. Don't miss Queensland Symphony Orchestra's Old Worlds, New Sounds at Redlands Performing Arts Centre, Friday the 9th of October, and at the Concert Hall QPAC on Sunday the 11th of October. Book now at qso.com.au or call the QSO box office 3833 5044. 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

0: It's Slovak State Philharmonic Orchestra, conducted by Mikhail Dietrich. A little polka by Josef Strauss called The Soubrette.
1: Hello, I'm Marusha. This Christmas, I'm joined by the original man from Snowy River, Tom Berlinson, noted now for his smooth Frank Sinatra-like voice, and of course, a fantastic lineup of local and interstate talent for 2 hours of non-stop Christmas cheer. The Brisbane Symphony Orchestra and the Queensland Choir are also part of the massive lineup of performers and musicians on stage for our Christmas celebration. Our past four Yuletide specials have been sellouts, so book early to enjoy the happiest Christmas show ever. Sunday the 13th of December at 3 p.m. at the superb Brisbane City Hall. 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

Some tricky clarinet work from clarinetist Emma Johnson, performing with the English Chamber Orchestra, directed by Charles Groves. Together they are performing the final movement, the Rondo movement, from the Clarinet Concerto, number 2 in F minor, opus 5, by Chrisell. And the time by my Viennese musical clock is

0: Zoltán Kodály's Viennese musical Clocky came from the Harry Janos Suite. It was performed by the... Who did perform it? Minneapolis Symphony Orchestra, conducted by Antal Durazi. And speaking of clocks, it brought the time to 20 minutes past seven. For anyone who may well be interested in finding out what the time is in this day and age when we're surrounded by watches and digital machines and this everywhere we look, something tells us what the time is. But we seem to feel that we should insist giving you the time when we're on the radio as well. Now it's almost 21 minutes past seven. There you go.
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Oh, wasn't that nice? The chorus of something or other. What was it? The chorus of Chorus of the Shepherds. There you go, from Rosamunde, from by Schubert. The Leipzig Radio Chorus, like the Gewandhaus Orchestra, Kurt Mazur doing all the conducting.

Definitely off with the birdies that time. This time it was The Cuckoo from The Birds by Ottorino Respighi. And Alderati back with us again, this time with the London Symphony Orchestra. It's just gone 7:30, it's about time we took a squiz at the music diary. A chamber concert with James One and Viola, Jonathan Henderson Flute, and Alice Giles Harp will include the Sonata for Flute, Viola and Harp by Debussy, the Impromptu for Solo Harp by Fauré, and works by Bax, Cacciatore and Mantovani at the Old Museum, Bowen Hills, on Wednesday evening at 7 o'clock. For details, you might like to call 0451 929 683. That's 0451 929 683. Baroque on the Hill with Madeline Easton, violin, and Peter Roenfeld, harpsichord, will feature selected works by Bach, including the Sonata No. 3 in E for violin and harpsichord, and the French Suite No. 5 in G at St. Bridget's Church, Redhill, Wednesday evening at 7 o'clock. For details on that one, 0449 908 760. That's 0449 908 760. Queensland Symphony Orchestra, conducted by Umberto Clerici, will perform the Violin Concerto No. 1 in G minor by Brooke, with soloist Katharina Lee, selected Slavonic Dances by Dvořák, the Carmen Suites Numbers 1 and 2 by Bizet, and works by Sainsbury and Harrison at RPAC Cleveland on Friday evening at 7 o'clock. For bookings, 3829 8131. 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Details of events listed in the music diary, as well as events further ahead, can be found on our website, 4mbs.com.au, where you can book online for selected performances, including Bach and Zelenka with Peter Roenfeld and friends at Nazareth Church, Woolloongabba, on Sunday, the 24th of this month. The fifth concert in the Warwick Adeney Mark Cooper series at the 4MBS Performance Studio Cooperoo on Sunday the 25th of this month, and an all Haydn program with the Orchestra Corda Spiritus at St. Augustine's Church, Hamilton, also on Sunday the 25th. It's coming up to 27 minutes to 8 o'clock, BBC News at 8. Hamilton Harty right now.

0: The final movement of the piano concerto in B minor by Hamilton Harty. Peter Donohoe was the pianist, performing with the Ulster Orchestra, conducted by Takuo Yuasa.
1: Queensland Symphony Orchestra invites you to Old Worlds, New Sounds at Redlands Performing Arts Centre on the 9th of October and at the Concert Hall QPAC on the 11th of October. Led by Chief Conductor Umberto Clerici, this high-voltage concert features classical favourites, including excerpts from Bizet's Carmen Suites Numbers 1 and 2, from the sultry habanero to the swagger of Le Toreador, as well as the folk rhythms and fire of Dvorak's Slavonic dances. You'll also hear one of the world's most beloved and virtuosic violin works, Brooks Violin Concerto No. 1, performed by gifted Australian violinist Katharina Lee. The concert will also feature bold, contemporary Australian works, including an overture by Christopher Sainsbury and Holly Harrison's High Viz, a groovy piece with plenty of bite. Don't miss Queensland Symphony Orchestra's Old Worlds, New Sounds at Redlands Performing Arts Centre, Friday the 9th of October, and at the Concert Hall QPAC on Sunday the 11th of October. Book now at qso.com.au or call the QSO box office 3833 5044. 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

Okay, it's time to put the train set away now. There's the Grand Railway Gallop by Louis Valteufel. The Slovak State Philharmonic Orchestra was conducted by Alfred Volta. It's fast approaching 11 minutes to 8 o'clock. BBC News is coming your way at 8. 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

A little bit of Bach in Daybreak Classics in the form of the final movement of the concerto for in C minor for two harpsichords, BWV 1060. Carol Hart, double bass, the Eurydice Quartet, Amsterdam Guitar Trio. It was an arrangement of the work. Well, let's pretend now that it's New Year's Eve.

Joseph Lenna's New Year's Gallop, Wolfgang Dorner was conducting the Cahn Orchestra. Hans Christian Lundberg brings us up to news time.

0: The Dancing Girl from The Bride Elect by Sousa with the Razumovsky Symphony Orchestra, conducted by Keith Bryan. 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
2: Our guest is a playwright, author, and patron of the arts. His distinguished career in law culminated with his elevation in 1988 to the High Court, Australia's highest court in our legal hierarchy. He's also a recipient of Australia's most prestigious award, an AC, for his contribution to law, arts, and the community. Now retired but still actively contributing articles on matters of law, the arts and matters generally, we welcome the Honourable Justice Ian Callanan, AC. Welcome, Ian.
3: Good morning, Peter.
2: It's a mouthful, isn't it?
3: Yes.
2: Okay, we've got a lot of ground to cover in our discussion, so can I take you back to the mid-1950s? You were about to graduate from Brisbane Grammar. What did your crystal ball tell you your life would be like at that point?
3: Look, I had no idea. I suppose my ambitions slightly earlier than that were to be an author, a novelist, and a test cricketer. That's what I would have loved to have been.
2: Well, they all pay good money if you're on the right track.
3: Well nowadays, I don't know about novelists, though, but certainly test cricketers are well paid.
2: Were you a good cricketer? Were you in the first at Grammar?
3: Yes, I was, and I was in the Queensland Colts team, but I peaked early.
2: And then law called?
3: Yes, yes.
2: Were you always going to be in law? Is that part of a family history?
3: No, it's not. I was the first of my family to go to university. But it's interesting that you ask me that, because just up the road was Cooper Estate School, which I attended, and it's having its 150th anniversary this year. So I made a podcast there. They asked me to make a podcast, and I was captain of the senior cricket team there.
2: It's amazing how some sports will take you right through your life and your career, isn't it? You've obviously followed cricket,
3: yes,
2: right up to the current time.
3: Yes, I did. Look, I didn't. I really fell into law in a way, although I remembered why I mentioned Cooper Estate School. They used to have an educational career guidance officer who came to the school, and he had a conversation with me, and my mother was there. She brought me to the school, and I must have talked too much, because she said to my mother, he should be a barrister. But that was the closest I had.
2: You must have been quite academic, though, for that to be a consideration.
3: Yes, well, I forgot about it, I think, when I went to secondary school.
2: So you studied UQ, you became a barrister in 1960, was it?
3: So I practiced as a solicitor, a junior partner in a firm for 5 years before I went to the bar.
2: Yeah, and then you became a QC, or SC as it is now. How much later was that?
3: Well, that was about 12 or 13 years later, 1978.
2: Mm. You would have seen a lot of changes in the law.
3: Look, an enormous number of changes, really. When I started at the bar, there were there were about 200, I think, and now it's about 900, I think.
2: That's a big, is crime, and is it that rampant?
3: It's not just crime, it's across all fields. And the Federal Court was established in, I think, 1978 or about then, and that was a new court entirely. And the Family Court, I think, was established about 1974, 1975, so that made a big difference.
2: And you were called to the High Court late in the 20th century?
3: Yes, yes.
2: And you served there until you turned 70, and that's the retirement age. Is that a reasonable expectation, that you've reached your prime at 70?
3: Look, it might not be today because of increased longevity, that there was a referendum. It used to be a lifetime appointment, as with the United States Supreme Court, and there was a referendum. I've just forgotten the year now, but there was a resounding vote against extending the retirement age. Now, I think you do need a retirement age. I don't know whether 70 is the right one today, but all institutions need reinvigoration, and people who should retire are probably the ones who are
2: They're the ones that hang on.
3: Yes.
2: We're going to talk a bit about the law and also about your writing over a period of time. Let's go to your first piece of music. You've chosen Beethoven. When did classical music come into your life, Ian?
3: Well, look, it really didn't come into my life until about 25 or so years. Well, no, it did earlier. My mother-in-law was a very, very good pianist, and she used to get up a theatre party whenever the opera, or indeed when the theatre of any kind, came to Brisbane. In those days, J.C. Williamson was flourishing, and the Elizabethan Theatre Trust, and we saw, with my mother-in-law, I remember we saw Lucia de Lammermoor with Joan Sutherland in Brisbane. I can't remember other great stars, but we saw a number of operas, and then it went out of my life later and came back in when I had a young man who was my associate, and he was a very good pianist, and he really spoke very knowledgeably about music. That was about 25 years ago, or a little bit longer, and classical music came back into my life, but I wouldn't want to misrepresent my knowledge. It's pretty slight.
2: You've chosen a piece that everybody knows and loves, so let's enjoy Beethoven's Moonlight Sonata, the slow movement.

0: Natasha Plesenko with the opening movement to Sonata number two in C sharp minor, The Moonlight by Beethoven. First choice of our guest in my musical journey, the former High Court judge Ian Callanan. Ian, we say former High Court judge, but you're still retaining offices in the Inns of Court, and you're still active in writing. Are these legal arguments that you're writing, or across all genres?
1: Well, both, really.
0: So the offices come as part of your package, I guess, as a retired High Court judge?
1: No. The Chief Justice gets an office. I think the Chief Justice gets an office and the Secretary for life.
0: And you just have to pay for your own premises there?
1: Oh, yes, yeah. Yes.
0: Do you do a lot of your writing from the Inns of Court?
1: No, I don't. I write at home at night. I always write at night.
0: You're a night person, obviously.
1: Yes.
0: Yeah. I want to talk briefly about the arts, because you have been a great patron of the arts. You've been involved with the National Gallery, the Queensland Art Gallery. What do you find that arts gives you for the time that you put into it?
1: I don't know, really. I've always liked painting. My father sent me to learn drawing and painting when I was very young, but I had no aptitude. My elder brother did, but I got very interested in it. And if we ever went anywhere, if we went to Sydney or Melbourne with my parents, which we rarely did, but if we did, the first visit would be to the art gallery. So I think that's what stimulated my interest in, certainly in painting. They say those who can't do things find an interest in other way.
0: You can give it another way, can't
1: yes,
0: you?
1: Yes.
0: Some of your court cases have been particularly interesting. You've been involved in one way or other with the SCACE inquiries, both here and in Spain.
1: Yes.
0: Alan Bond was one of your... Was he a client, or were you opposing him?
1: No. I was... Alan was one of my clients, yes. I have a funny story about Alan, actually. I hadn't seen him for years, and... In fact, I was retired from the court and I was in London, and my wife and I were looking for a place to eat, and we saw Alan Bond come out of this restaurant, and I said to my wife, Wendy, I said, well, if Alan's here, we can't afford this. But anyway, Alan came over to me, and I think I can say this. He wasn't my client at the time. That had long since gone. He said, I'm glad I ran into you. He said, I'd like some advice. I said, oh, yes, Alan, I'm not doing much of that these days. What is it? And he said, well, I put £10 million pounds into a diamond mine in Africa, and I can't get it back. I said, Alan, I think you'll have to find somebody else to advise you on that.
0: He was a character, wasn't he?
1: He was a character. Yeah. I mean, those entrepreneurs, so they were more salesmen than businessmen, I think.
0: Yeah. And you had a landmark case on behalf of Channel 9.
1: Yes. That was in relation to a yarn event, a two-part program. I think the target, as it were, of the program was probably Sir Jockey Peterson, but Sir Leslie Teese was a kind of a collateral casualty, and he sued for defamation. And it was a very long case. It was about 13 weeks before a jury. It's a long civil trial, and we were largely successful, not completely, but we had to go on appeal. Anyway, it was a very interesting case.
0: And you've done work with the Bottom of the Harbour schemes. That was a huge story during the 1970s, wasn't it?
1: Well, it was. That was Brian Maher. I prosecuted Brian Maher. Most of the crime I did was a white-collar crime. It wasn't my principal practice crime, but... The Brian Maher trial before a jury took about 5 months. It's a long time for him.
0: Are you working on behalf of the tax office in that particular case?
1: Well, I was working, but it was for the Director of Public Prosecutions. But the tax office, I actually had had two people from the tax office to assist me. Because the accounts were complicated. And I remember one of the people was a very, very good man called Betts. actually was an international rugby union player, but he had said to the commissioner years before, he'd said, look, this is what's happening, and this is the fellow Brian Maher who's doing it. He said, if it's legal, the law should be changed. If it's illegal, there should be... He wasn't a lawyer, Betts, but he said, if it's illegal, then something should be done about it. But nothing was done for about 5 years.
0: The law was subsequently changed, though, I think, wasn't it? That was the principal outcome.
1: Oh, yes. He was... The law was changed, and it was said that it was a retrospective change, but that really wasn't quite correct, because I thought the mere money would have been recoverable anyway, because it had been done in breach of the law at the time, but legislation was passed to make it easier to recover. And of course, those people who had been in the scheme, you know, they were people who had private companies that were doing well, they didn't have to pay interest or penalties. Yeah. So they didn't do too badly even then.
0: Let's go to your next piece of music, and we'll touch once more on the law before we get into your playwriting. This is Kathleen Ferrier. You've asked specifically for Kathleen Ferrier playing or singing the music of Look. Yes. Why Kathleen Ferrier?
1: Look, my mother-in-law introduced me to her. I thought her voice was marvellous. My mother-in-law had long playing records of her. We used to listen to them. And I read up on her, and I think she got a fascinating story. I think she left school at 14, worked as in the post office, worked at a telephonic exchange, and became a huge opera star, and tragically died young.
0: Yes, and died of cancer at about 40, 41 or thereabouts.
1: And she was very popular. Yes. Very likable.
0: Yes,
1: woman.
0: She was a most loved person, particularly in Britain. We're going to hear the piece from Gluck, What is Life?

0: The beautiful voice of Kathleen Ferrier singing the music by Gluck, What is Life? The choice of our guest, and our guest is none other than Ian Callanan, a Queen's Counsel, a former Justice of the High Court, and also these days a playwright. Ian, before we come to your playwriting abilities, just staying with the law for a moment, you've been involved with a number of very, very interesting cases, and you were heavily involved in influencing the Queensland government to introduce what became known as the Fitzgerald Inquiry. This followed an ABC program, and you subsequently became a director of, or a board member of the ABC. So tell us the background on your advice to Bill Gunn, the then acting Premier.
1: Well, Bill Gunn was a very, very reputable man, a very determined man, and he saw the program. And I didn't know him very well. I'd met him twice, and I got a telephone call the morning after the program, and he said, I don't know many QCs, as it was then, and... He said, I've met you. I'm Minister for Police. He said, I'm not going to put up with this. He said, what did you think of the program? I said, well, look, if it's half true, you've got a problem. He said, well, how do I establish a Royal Commission? And I told him, and he said, would you draft the terms of reference? And I did draft the first terms, and he insisted... I know there was a discussion between him and the Premier, who was less than lukewarm about it, but he prevailed and the inquiry went ahead.
0: He called the inquiry when he was acting Premier, did he not?
1: Oh, sorry.
0: Bill Gunn, didn't he call the inquiry when Joe was overseas?
1: Well, he was. You see, it was an extraordinary coincidence because the Premier... was overseas, which he practically never did. I was told that he only ever missed two cabinet meetings, and that was one of them. And the inquiry had been called when he got back, and I was told much later that it was discussed in the first cabinet meeting, and the Premier was talking about dismantling it, but Gunn insisted it go ahead. And in fairness to the Premier, he didn't interfere in any way. That's how it came into existence.
0: And it was it really was a monumental inquiry. It had a huge effect on how I guess our policing was done, and it took the view of other jurisdictions as well, not just in Queensland.
1: Yeah, yes, it did. I'm not too sure that. I'm not too sure that the integrity bodies have been a complete success, though. If you look at them, there have been a few injustices. Once they set their sight on a target, they're very difficult to persuade that they haven't hit the target.
0: We might move away to the law into other areas of interest, but we'll do so after hearing your next piece of music, which is from Gounod, the Jewel Song from Faust. You asked for a very specific recording, one that caught us out. We've got almost 32,000 CDs in our library, but not a single one with the voice of Elsa Dreisig. Tell us about Elsa Dreisig.
1: Well, I didn't know about her, but I asked a friend of mine, another friend of mine, whom you might even know, Paul Carrasco, who's another good, he's a barrister, but he's actually a very, very good pianist. And I said, what is the best version of which you are aware of the Jewel Song? And he told me that one.
0: Well, you said it's a guessing, so let's enjoy it together. Yeah.

0: the duel song from Faust by Zhao Guno. And that performance was by soprano Elsa Dreise, a choice of our guest, former Supreme Court, High Court judge Ian Callanan, AC. Ian, we're going to talk about your writing abilities now. And would it be fair to say that you've always loved words? Because I read somewhere where one of the longest judgments given is one that you gave in a case that involved a work situation.
1: Work choices.
0: That's the expression I'm looking for. Mm. This was 165 pages, and you were a dissenting justice in that instance. I'd imagine 165 pages would be chock-a-block full of legal references.
1: Well, yes, and I suppose I should apologise to all legal academics and students who might read it, although I suspect not too many would have to, because it was a dissenting judgment. Michael Kirby and I dissented, so it was a 5-2 decision. But it's probably unduly long, but I wanted to...
0: Do you ever review it in your mind, or do you ever go back to it and think, could I have said that in fewer words, or do I need more expression?
1: No, look, not really. You try to, when you've done a case, you usually put it to bed, as it were, either as a barrister or a judge, I think. You think of the next case.
0: Well, okay, so you're obviously a wordsmith, which brings us to your current activities. It's largely writing. You're an author of articles, but you're also an author or a playwright, and you've written, what, 5 plays now?
1: Look, well, this will be my 6th play, and...
0: This is the one that's about to be performed.
1: Yes, it's a Turtle Towers case, and then there's going to be another one performed next year, and I've got a few more there, but whether they'll ever be performed, I don't know.
0: I guess the storyline for these, are they in any way an amalgam of cases or people you've met during cases?
1: Look, I think... all of your experience goes into writing, and anything you produce is, to some extent, a distillation. Well, it's a distillation of what you've read and what you've heard and what you've seen in films sometimes and what you think.
0: Do you ever look back when you're reviewing the script for one of your plays and think, oh, that's a bit close to the bone, that's sounding a little bit like such and such a case?
1: Well, the Turtle Towers case... which is the forthcoming play, what gave me the idea for it was I did do a case for a person who did want to do a development beside a turtle rookery, and the government actually resumed the land. And so the question was, what compensation should the developer get? Should he get it on the basis that he would have built a resort or otherwise? And I was for him, and we were asserting that he would have been able to build the resort. Turtles are apparently a very sensitive delight, and it's one of the reasons why the environmentalists were against it. Anyway, we won at 2 levels in Queensland, and then it went to the High Court, and I lost the case in the High Court.
0: Too many appeals. Yeah, and so have you in some way based this play on that case?
1: Only the inspiration for
0: the base story.
1: Because the story in the play is, the case is between an aggressive talkback broadcaster and the entrepreneur, but the entrepreneur in the play may or may not have been corrupt, whereas my client in the case that I had, there wasn't the slightest suggestion of corruption about what he did. He was a very, very ethical man. He just was unlucky in a way.
0: But this is the 4th or 5th or 6th play you've written. Do you find that you're stretching for storylines now, or you've got so many stories running around in your head, you just want to get them out?
1: Look, it's a funny process. I mean, everybody goes through a different process. So I just write until I've got a complete story. But I often I often haven't got an ending to it until I'm about two-thirds the way through it.
0: So you don't storyboard the book?
1: No. Okay. I don't, no. It's a strange feeling. I've always felt confident that I'll get an ending. And I think I have managed to get an ending in most cases, whether it's satisfactory or not.
0: I recalled somebody I spoke with said much the same thing, but what they've had to do to get that ending is to go back through what they've written and insert another character or another set of circumstances. Yes. Would that be the case, or has that happened with you?
1: Yes, it has. It has. I've just completed a manuscript, which I'm revising for a... It's the first time I've ever written a mystery one, which is largely set in Cooperoo, I'd say.
0: That's a bit close to home.
1: Yes, and the idea for it was given to me by Lady Trout. I don't know if you remember her. She was a friend of mine. I was an executor of her will, and she was a great art connoisseur, but... There was litigation about her will.
0: And this gives you a storyline to work through.
1: Well, it gave me a character.
0: Yes.
1: Yeah. She's given me a character before. She gave me the idea for a character in one of my previous plays, which was... it was performed at the Brisbane Arts Theatre. It's called The Acquisition. And... The leading character was a character like Lady Trout, the late Lady Trout.
0: Obviously, you dressed her up as a very respectable and lovable character.
1: Well, she was a woman who knew her own mind, I can tell you that.
0: Let's go to your next piece of music and then we'll come back and discuss your writing. This is from Mozart's Magic Flute. Why have you chosen this, Ian?
1: I think because I wanted Mozart. I wanted something of Mozart's, and it was the first opera I think I ever saw, The Magic Flute, and that song has always stayed in my mind because it performed in a comic sort of a way, and it's funny, but it's a beautiful melody.
0: It has a message. Let's enjoy Papageno.

0: Mozart at his best there. That was music from the Magic Flute. We heard Isabel Buchanan and John Pringle with the Queensland Symphony Orchestra, Richard Bonin conducting. And Papagena from the Magic Flute was a request from our guest today, the Honourable Ian Callanan, AC. Ian, we were talking about your writing of plays and so forth, but you also write a series of articles. In fact, there's one that you provided which I found fascinating and interesting, a fascinating reading, Poets, Protests and Pilgrimages, in which you look at the pop world. You're looking at a comparison of Bob Dylan's music and the poetry of Alfred Lord Tennyson. And Dylan, of course, won the Nobel Prize for Literature, and I think you offer the proposition that had the prize been available at the time, Tennyson would have won one also. What sort of research goes into an article like that?
1: Look, quite a lot of research, and when I was researching it, I became very interested in American music and the origins of some of it, and Stephen Foster, for example, who is described, I think, as the father of American music, or popular music. And then I read up on the American Civil War and how each side had a lot of bands, and they'd often play the night before a battle, and they'd be playing the same songs, and then killing one another the next day. But it really is a very interesting story of the American, all the influences upon modern American music. You know, spiritualist singers and folk singers and sea shanties, a lot of African jazz. I don't know whether I would have given it to Bob Dylan. I think that,
0: although the quotes that you use in your article obviously show a high degree of understanding of human nature.
1: I hope so. I think if you had a long career dealing with people, you hope you understand something about human nature.
0: One of the there's a very interesting quote in there from a country music singer, and we're going to go to that as our last piece in our discussion today, and we'll put that in the context after we hear your next selection of music. And this is the music of Offenbach from the Tales of Hoffmann, yes. The Barcarolle. What directed you to the Barcarolle?
1: Well, the first time I heard the Barcarolle was when I was listening to this station, as a matter of fact.

0: fact. And I don't, I've forgotten who the interviewer was, but it was a program like this one, and the late Jim Killen chose about the Mackerel, and it's the first
1: character.
0: And I loved it. Yeah, yeah. And whenever it comes on again, I listen to it, and I've got a recording of it at home.
1: Well, we're going to hear the interpretation by Anna Netrebko and Alina Garantyan.

0: Jacques Offenbach at his Becks. That's the bagarole from Tales of Hoffmann. And we heard two very good voices there, Anna Netrebko and Elena Glantcham, the choice of Ian Cullinan, our guest in My Musical Journey. Ian, we were talking about your writings, and of course you've got a play coming up, The Turtle Towers Mystery. That play is running in the early part of October and through to the middle of October. How involved are you in the day-to-day rehearsals for the play?
1: Well, the short answer is not very much. John Osborne, the English playwright, said that the playwright is about as useful as the father of a child when the wife is going into confinement to deliver the child.
0: So you're fairly hands-off, I take it, from that.
1: Yes, I am. There's a funny line in Shakespeare in Love, you know, the film.
0: Yes.
1: And somebody said, "Who's that over there?" when they were rehearsing and acting. And I think it was the producer or the director said, "Oh, don't pay any account of him. He's just the author."
0: Are you happy to see a director play around with your words?
1: Yes. Look, I find the collaborative process fascinating. How a good director can bring it all together and actors breathe life into things. And sometimes I'm listening and I think, that's very good. I wish I'd thought of that.
0: Hopefully that doesn't happen too often.
1: No, but it's quite exciting to see it coming together. And I realised after my first play, I was more involved in that one, just how important the director is. And the director is a very good director, Alan Edwards, who'd been the first director of the Queensland Theatre Company. And Keith Michelle was the leading actor, yes, in it, who's, I think, Australia's greatest Shakespearean actor.
0: Mm, yeah. Well, I think most people of our age would remember his Henry VIII.
1: Yes, well, those two people really made something of it, I think.
0: Yeah. Mm-hmm. And the actors, are you happy with the actors to play around with your words?
1: Yeah, just a little bit, but mostly they don't. The only times they do, or usually the only times they do, is when they forget a line.
0: Yeah. which can happen.
1: Oh, look, it's inevitable. Every night something a little different happens.
0: And will you attend the play more than once? Will you go?
1: Well, I will, because I'll go the first night, the review night, because the actors might want me to talk to them after that, and then I'll go to the next night, which will be the opening night, as it were, and then I probably will go to the last night to express my appreciation for what they've done.
0: And how far advanced are you on your next play or novel?
1: Well, I've got a complete manuscript for a novel, but it's being revised. And I'm doing some editing as I go as well. I hope it will be published next year.
0: How much time do you spend writing on a daily basis, Ian?
1: Look, I write when I am writing, which is most of the time, about an hour and a half every night.
0: And you use the word processor?
1: No, I don't. I write in longhand.
0: Really? Yeah.
1: My writing's certainly not getting any better, but I've had people who work for me who are very good at reading my writing.
0: You learn over time, don't you?
1: Yes.
0: You're not keen on using a word processor. You prefer to have your thoughts just flow.
1: Look, it's about the right pace for me, I think, when I'm writing. I did a lot of my opinions and judgments in longhand. Sometimes I'd dictate half and write half and then edit them. And
0: well, your hands would have been quite sore after your work choices opinion about 55,000 words.
1: Well, I had quite a long time to write it because the decision was reserved for a few months, I think.
0: Yeah. We have to end our conversation, unfortunately, Ian, and we're going to a piece of music that will surprise a lot of people because it's not classical, it's actually country music. Tell us the story about this particular piece of music.
1: Well, look, I'd heard the song in question a long time ago, and I thought, that's clever, the words are funny, and it's a good tune, I think. And then when I wrote a piece for Quadrant on poetry, I researched American music, and I came back to Billy J. Spears, but I researched American music after, on the theme of Bob Dylan's Nobel Prize in 2016 for poetry, and I had a look at another look, as it were, at American country music.
0: And is country music feature in your choices normally?
1: Oh, look, yes, there'd always be one in it. I mean, I think some of those, some of the lines are very good. I mean, if you look at Grand Opera, I mean, some of the lines are terrible.
0: They've tried.
1: They're banal and terrible. Whereas there's often quite a lot of thought, usually melancholy thought, I might say, in country music, though. You know, something sad has happened, or some love affair's gone wrong,
0: or the dog has died.
1: Or the dog has died, and the horse has been shot.
0: On that note, let's hear Billy J. Spears with Queen of the Silver Dollar.

0: The Queen of the Silver Dollar. Billy J. Spears, the final request of our guest in My Musical Journey. And our guest has been the Honourable Justice Ian Callanan, AC, a very noted jurist, and of course also these days a playwright and an author. Ian, thank you for being our guest. How do people book to enjoy the Turtle Towers case?
1: Metro Theatre Arts, or Metro Arts.
0: Metro Arts Theatre.
1: And the name of the play is The Turtle Towers Case.
0: All right. So we just Google Metro Arts Theatre and all the information, the booking details will come up.
1: Yes.
0: Ian Callanan, thank you for being our guest.
1: Thank you for inviting me. Mm-hmm.

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1: You can catch a repeat of that edition of My Musical Journey here on 4MBS Classic FM tomorrow evening at 9 o'clock. Coming up very shortly is the 4MBS Music Quiz, and after that, General Manager Gary Thorpe will be talking with Paul Lewis, currently doing a tour with Music Aviva. And then Gary goes on to mention various things coming up in our Radiothon, which is happening next weekend. Then around about 10 o'clock, I think it's Margaret White today, will be joining you to take you through the rest of the morning programs. In the meantime, here's the 4MBS Music Quiz.

Well, good morning and welcome to Music Quiz. I'm Peter McCann, and at the 4MBS Music Quiz, we invite you to test your musical knowledge. No prizes, just the satisfaction of hopefully knowing the answers. Well, our first question takes us to the 16th century. The Italian composer, who was attributed with being the first composer to have an operatic work published. His most widely known works include the song performed by Janet Baker, the mezzo-soprano. Another of his popular pieces is a setting of Ave Maria, but scholars now believe the composer of this setting was not our mystery man. Who is the composer to whom we refer?

Amarilla Mirabella, the music of Caccini, born around about 1545. Janet Baker, the mezzo-soprano, was performing there with the Academy of St. Martin in the Fields under Sir Neville Mariner. So the answer to our first question for this morning's music quiz is Giulio Caccini. To a French composer now, he served in the French Navy in World War I, visiting many Mediterranean ports. The following year, he wrote a suite of orchestral pieces reflecting the character and atmosphere of some of those ports. In 1954, he personally recorded this suite, from which we hear the third movement. Who was the composer?

The Montreal Symphony Orchestra, conducted by Charles Dutoit, and the third movement of Escale, the music of Jacques Ibert. So the answer to our second question in our musical quiz today is Jacques Ibert. Staying in France now, and a concert work by the composer Charles Gounod. This piece began life as a piano piece, but morphed into a very popular orchestral work. The rather morbid topic concerns a funeral procession for the deceased, killed in a duel. Halfway to the cemetery, the pallbearers pause for a drink in the inn before continuing. What's the name of this popular piece?

The Funeral March of the Marionette by Charles Gounod, performed by the Melbourne Symphony Orchestra, Andrea Molino conducting. So the answer to our question was the Funeral March of the Marionette. This piece was given a broader life when used by Hollywood in the late 50s and early 60s as the theme to the murder series Alfred Hitchcock Presents. Let's return to Italy for our next question. The 19th century Italian genius Rossini reportedly wrote his masterpiece, The Barber of Seville, all 600 pages of it, in just 13 days. And 200 years later, it's still a great audience favourite. The storyline revolves around the lovable rogue Figaro, a character who featured in a trilogy of plays. They were set as operas by a number of composers, most notably Mozart in The Marriage of Figaro. Who wrote the plays?

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Lago al Factotum from the Barber of Seville by Rossini. That wonderful baritone voice of sadly deceased Dmitri Vodostovsky. With the Philharmonia Orchestra, Jon Maren conducting. And the answer to our question, which was, of course, who wrote the plays on which the Marriage of Figaro and so many other notable plays and operas were written? Well, the answer is Pierre Beaumarchais, who was born in 1778. To Germany now, and the German composer Clara Wieck was just 13 years old when she confided in her diary, "I have begun to compose a concerto." Her short piano piece was orchestrated, and in 1835, at the age of 16, Clara had the delight of hearing her work conducted by Felix Mendelssohn. Large-scale works of this nature were extremely rare for women, and Clara remained a musical force for much of her 77 years, if somewhat subdued following her marriage to what composer?

and tempting as it is, to play the third movement of that lovely work by Clara Wieck, who became Clara Schumann. We have to move on. Angela Chang was the pianist, and she performed with the Women's Philharmonic, conducted by Joanne Falletta. Well, Robert Schumann, of course, married Clara Wieck, and that is the answer to our final question in our music quiz today. How did you go? I hope you had some success, and I also hope you enjoyed the music. I'm Peter McCann. I hope you can join me next time for another 4MBS Music Quiz.

0: 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Welcome, Paul.
1: Hi, thank you for having me.
0: Now, you're starting off your Australian tour in Perth. That's on the 4th of October, coming to Brisbane to the concert hall of the Queensland Performing Arts Centre on Tuesday, the 6th of October at 7 p.m, and then off to Newcastle, Canberra, Sydney, Melbourne and Adelaide, all in the space of about 10 days. You're going to be very busy, Paul.
1: Yeah, it's always quite a full-on tour with Music Aviva. There's something about Australia that's so energising that I don't really feel the stress so much. It's just a wonderful place to be and to be busy.
0: Let's talk about the programme. The concert is called Mozart Plus, so you've got two piano sonatas of Mozart, and you've included some interesting other music. Poulenc and Debussy. So let's talk about Mozart, first of all. I read somewhere that you really thought a lot before you delved into Mozart. And was there some hesitation?
1: Not hesitation, really. I've always loved Mozart and I've always wanted to play Mozart, but I've always found Mozart incredibly difficult. There's nowhere to hide with Mozart. Everything is so transparent, so clear. Every single note has its exact place and position and colour and character. And you're very exposed with Mozart. But now's the time, I don't know why, in my mid-50s, that I wanted to really focus on Mozart in a way that I hadn't done before. It just felt like the right time to do that.
0: The two piano sonatas that you're playing are interesting choices. They're quite different. The sonata number 10, quite bright and cheerful and melodic. And the sonata number 14 is quite different. In fact, a bit fairly stormy, I suppose, and quite powerful. So two very different sonatas. Was that done on purpose?
1: Yeah, C major that opens is a beautiful, lyrical, very sort of opening character kind of piece. And the C minor that ends the program, it's the other side. It's the polar opposite. You know, it's dramatic. It's full of tension. It's that C minor dramatic character. It's kind of foreshadows Beethoven in some ways. So yeah, I wanted to frame the program with Mozart. So we start there and we end there.
0: Indeed. Let's talk about the other music in the program. Francis Poulenc, wonderful composer. Your interest in this composer, where does that come from?
1: I was obsessed with Poulenc when I was a teenager, when I was at school, and I played so much of his music. And then, you know, as I got into my 20s, I went in a different direction. You know, I focused much more on the Germanic classics, Haydn, Mozart, Beethoven, Schubert, etc. And left the pieces that I'd been playing as a teenager to the side a bit. But now I wanted to come back to them. I guess it's partly nostalgia, and I'm just loving reconnecting with that music after all these years.
0: There's about 15 or so of these improvisations, aren't there? But are you going to vary the selections that you do?
1: Well, I'm playing all 15 in the program.
0: Right.
1: So there are the complete improvisations, but I've split them up. So there are some in the first half, some in the second half. And the idea is that first Poulenc set, they follow the Mozart C major sonata. Yep. And they lead in their musical language to Debussy, to L'Île Joyeuse, which is the end of the first half. So what I love about Poulenc is this transparency in the way he writes, which relates to Mozart. So you can feel a connection to Mozart there. But through the French taste, you know, through that French feel, that language, we can lead to Debussy. And then in the second half, it leads back through Poulenc to Mozart. So that was the idea of the program, really. And I'm playing all 15, so it's not just a selection.
0: Indeed. So that's a huge undertaking because they're all quite different. The number 15, the homage to Edith Piaf, is probably the best known. But there's so much other great pieces in that improvisations. He wrote them over a period of 20 or so years. So, you know, there would be, you know, quite differences noticeable differences, I think, in the first and the last sets. A composer who it would be wonderful to hear more of, so fantastic that you're including the improvisations in the program. The Debussy, the Joyful Island, is an ecstatic piece, really, isn't it? So good choice, I think, to finish a first half with.
1: Yeah, it's a wonderful piece. That's also a piece I played as a teenager and haven't since until this year. But it's full of the most incredible imagery, and you can feel, you know, the Mediterranean water. You can hear the foghorns of the ships passing in the distance. You know, there's a lot of that kind of sensuous, very sensory feeling about the piece. It's of course it's one of his greatest pieces, and I really enjoy ending the first half with it because it's quite a rousing ending to that piece.
0: So second half, the sonata number 14, K457, sort of not particularly late, but certainly mid to late. So Mozart, quite a different character for this piece. As you said, it almost anticipates Beethoven in many ways. What do you think was happening for Mozart to go down that path?
1: Well, I mean, all sorts of things in his life, but later on in his life, you know, you do get, I mean, this is, like you said, from around the sort of middle of his life, or relatively speaking, middle of his composing career. But it's so full of drama. You can feel the operatic character in the piece very much, you know, that you don't feel in the C major sonata that opens the program. So we see a completely different side of Mozart, whereas the C major sonata is very much a lyrical piano sonata. The C minor, it really contains opera. It contains his symphonic music. You know, he's bringing all of the characters of these other genres into this sonata, which makes it a really a substantial, such a great piece to finish the program.
0: Yes, indeed, lovely program. And before we finish our chat, your career has really taken you all around the world. You've played with the great orchestras of the world. You've lots of awards have come your way, numerous awards. And is there anything that you are looking forward to doing that you haven't yet managed to do in terms of music?
1: Well, the piano repertoire is so vast. You know, yeah. There are so many things that I haven't played, and there are certainly pieces that I would want to play. You know, I mean, great pieces like Schumann, David's Bündler Tänzer, and things like that. Yeah. It's just finding the time to do it all in a lifetime. I find, you know, a lifetime isn't long enough really to get through all the greatest works of the piano repertoire. That there are so many of them. So in that sense, yeah, there are plenty of things. But I mean, really, I do love the playing and I love the traveling. You know, I love being in places and sharing this great music with all different audiences around the world.
0: You sound as if you're very happy with where you are in your life and your career, and I'm sure that comes across in the music as well for you.
1: Thank you.
0: We're looking forward to having our concert hall at the Queensland Performing Arts Centre full with music lovers for Music Aviva's concert featuring Paul Lewis for his Mozart Plus concert Tuesday, the 6th of October, 7 p.m. start. Bookings through QTix 136246, or go to Music Aviva Australia's website. Paul, thank you very much for your time. We really appreciate having a chat, and we look forward to you coming to Australia.
1: Thanks so much for having me.

Good morning. I'm Gary Thorpe, General Manager of 4MBS Classic FM, and I'm going to tell you about next weekend. Next weekend is our Radiothon, and we've got a theme for the Radiothon, which is How Lucky Are We? 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

talk with you is from Beethoven's Symphony No. 4 and performed by the Brisbane Symphony Orchestra under their conductor Anthony Bonetti. And the only way you are able to hear that music this morning is because the 4MBS concert recording team were out at that performance and recorded that concert for broadcast. We have, over these last more than four decades, recorded thousands of local concerts and brought them to you in our Friday night program at the concert at 8 p.m. on Friday evenings through till 10 p.m. and also included in our programs throughout the week. So the 4MBS concert recording team is something that we treasure, and with your support we can continue to be out there recording the musical life of our city and our state. So each weekend, the program called My Musical Journey has a wide range of interesting guests who share their life story and their favourite music with you. And if you want to tune in for next Saturday morning's My Musical Journey, which will be repeated on Sunday evening, you will be able to hear guests from each of our three broadcast services. 4MBS Classic FM, our FM service in its 47th year. MBS Lite, our digital service, which is now in its about 12th year. It's light, bright, popular classic, swing, big band and jazz. And our Silver Memories service, which is transmitted via satellite to aged care homes all around Australia, as well as on the Silver Memories app. So there will be guests on the My Musical Journey program talking about their involvement with each of those three stations. Let's have a little bit more music now, then I'll come back and tell you a little bit more about what will be happening next weekend on Saturday and Sunday, the 10th and 11th of October, for our Radiothon. Let's continue with some more of the music of Beethoven from his Symphony No. 4. Let's hear part of the finale.

recording team in September 2016. That was out at the St. Peter's Performing Arts Centre. And the Forambius concert recording team is a very active part of 4MBS Classic FM. And someone said to me the other day, I can't get out anymore. Their physical situation was such that they aren't able to get out and about. And they said, I tune in every Friday night at 8 o'clock to hear the concerts that I haven't been able to actually get to physically. So I think that's a wonderful service that we provide to the musical community. And let's not forget the very popular lunchtime program Monday to Friday, the Village Music Hour, entertaining you every weekday at 12 noon. And there's the 4MBS Music Diary. It's the only classical music diary presented three times a day, weekdays, and a couple of times a day on the weekend. So where else do you hear about classical music events in and around Brisbane? 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